Now, if you're feeling tired, overwhelmed, or stretched thin, know that God's strength is available for you today. Lean into Him and keep moving forward. God bless and have a great day.

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2: In stories making news, a scathing assessment of Anthony Albanese's proposed health insurance rebate cuts for over 65, with concerns it will likely bankrupt some private hospitals. The analysis also warns the government's $3 billion plan will drive more people into aged care facilities, adding to the burden on the sector the changes are meant to help. Queensland has been named the crime capital of Australia for a third year in a row, but new data reveals victim numbers are trending down. Australian Bureau of Statistics data reveals there were 12,000 fewer victims of crime in 2025 than the prior year. A man has been arrested on the tarmac at Sydney Airport by the AFP after acting erratically on an Emirates flight. Passengers on the flight are understood to have bound the man to his seat using cable ties. And new Maroons Origin coach Darius Boyd will turn to Wayne Bennett for advice on how to beat the Blues. I'm Naomi Millen with the latest headlines.

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2: 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Avoiding hard things only teaches yourself that you don't have what it takes to deal with life and that you need to keep running. 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In some seasons, hard is exactly what you need. 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Everybody can do easy. It's what happens in the hard times that separates those who will thrive in life from those who will end up just surviving. For more information, go to oneminutecoach.com.au.
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2: Brand new day is a gift. 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
1: According to the dictionary, the definition of creativity is the ability to transcend traditional ideas and to create meaningful new ideas, forms and methods using your imagination. And it's the process by which one utilizes creative ability. The problem with our busy lives today is that many of us don't stop to actually be creative. We've got deadlines and budgets and busyness, and we don't stop to think. We don't stop to create. I believe that God's created every one of us to be creative. Maybe you should take some time today to write a song, write a poem. Maybe you should sign up to do some classes. Join the worship team at your church. Maybe do some painting or some dancing. They say that everyone is a 10 out of 10 at something. What's your creative ability that God's given you? Are you using it to the best of your ability? Take some time to be creative today. I'm Matt Prater. For more, go to historymakers.tv.
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Here's a simple recipe for a better morning. I love this recipe. A good coffee, a nourishing breakfast, some uplifting music, and a few moments spent with God. Hi, you're joining Gavin here this morning as we start your day and we do it together. It might sound simple, but those little habits can have a big impact on your day. Thanks for letting us be part of your morning.

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1: In stories making news, a scathing assessment of Anthony Albanese's proposed health insurance rebate cuts for over 65, with concerns it will likely bankrupt some private hospitals. The analysis also warns the government's $3 billion plan will drive more people into aged care facilities, adding to the burden on the sector the changes are meant to help. Queensland has been named the crime capital of Australia for a third year in a row, but new data reveals victim numbers are trending down. Australian Bureau of Statistics data reveals there were 12,000 fewer victims of crime in 2025 than the prior year. A man has been arrested on the tarmac at Sydney Airport by the AFP after acting erratically on an Emirates flight. Passengers on the flight are understood to have bound the man to his seat using cable ties. And new Maroons Origin coach Darius Boyd will turn to Wayne Bennett for advice on how to beat the Blues. I'm Naomi Millen with the latest headlines.

0: We believe mornings matter. The way we start our day often shapes how we experience it. Hi, Gavin here, and that's why we're here with you this morning with positive music, encouraging words, and reminders of God's goodness. So whether you're in the car, at home, or already at work, let's start this day well together.
1: Faith, hope, love, and life. The Journey, Sunday morning on Pulse 94.1. Ever had someone fling dirt at you? I'm Danny Sinnott with another Brave to Go. It's easy to get buried in the shame and pain when someone throws dirt our way, regardless of whether it's true or not. I wouldn't usually quote Taylor Swift, but her advice is pretty spot on when she says to shake it off. I heard of a story recently over in the Middle East where a donkey fell down a cistern pit. I think lots of us can relate to times in our lives where we've hit rock bottom and feel like our lives have gone down the toilet. Everyone had given up trying to get the donkey out, so they decided to just bury him alive, and they started flinging big piles of dirt at the donkey down the hole with their shovels. But instead of standing there helplessly, the donkey shook off every shovel load and adjusted his hooves to get on top. Eventually, all the dirt that had been flung his way in an attempt to kill him actually brought him freedom. Jonah had a similar experience and said, "I descended to the roots of the mountains. The earth with its bars was around me forever. But you have brought up my life from the pit, O Lord my God." So next time dirt gets flung at you, remember to shake it off and trust God to use those experiences to lift you out of the pit. For more resources, podcasts and videos on doing life together, head on over to our website, braveenough.org. 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

0: The older I get, the more I appreciate the gift of a new day. Every sunrise reminds me that God's mercies are new every morning. We don't have to carry yesterday's disappointments into today. We get another chance to begin again. Hi, I'm Gavin Brett, and thank you for spending your mornings with me.
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1: You know, sometimes we can believe in God, but feel so weak, so powerless. We look around and everyone else seems to have their acts together. They look happy and normal, and so we put on a face, but inside we're afraid. And the worst bit is you can't talk to anyone about it. Hi, I'm Bernie Diamond. I did a search through the Bible using the software I have on my PC on the phrase, do not be afraid. You know how many times it pops up? 65 times. That tells me something. Sometimes what's going on in the inside is so different to what we show people on the outside. It doesn't matter who we are or how we look. Some days, life is tough. This is what God had to say to one of his servants, Joshua, who had a huge job ahead of him. God said to Joshua, be strong and courageous. Don't be frightened. Don't be dismayed. Because I, the Lord your God, I'll be with you wherever you go. We're thinking about.
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3: In stories making news, a scathing assessment of Anthony Albanese's proposed health insurance rebate cuts for over 65, with concerns it will likely bankrupt some private hospitals. The analysis also warns the government's $3 billion plan will drive more people into aged care facilities, adding to the burden on the sector the changes are meant to help. Queensland has been named the crime capital of Australia for a third year in a row, but new data reveals victim numbers are trending down. Australian Bureau of Statistics data reveals there were 12,000 fewer victims of crime in 2025 than the prior year. A man has been arrested on the tarmac at Sydney Airport by the AFP after acting erratically on an Emirates flight. Passengers on the flight are understood to have bound the man to his seat using cable ties. And new Maroons Origin coach Darius Boyd will turn to Wayne Bennett for advice on how to beat the Blues. I'm Naomi Millen with the latest headlines.

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0: 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Fantastic Christian artists with songs focusing on the Bible and Jesus.
1: When life gets tough, it's important to have someone to encourage you, someone to talk with and that listens. Giving encouragement is one of the best things you can do for someone. When you encourage someone, you're giving them the strength to keep going. You're telling them that they're not alone and that you believe in them. Here are some tips on how you can encourage someone today. Smile. This shows you're interested and that you care. Give compliments. I really appreciate this about you. Listen. Sometimes people just need to vent and just need someone to listen. Offer a helping hand. And fifthly, send a note, a text, an email, or the old-fashioned letter. Let them know you're thinking of them. Receiving encouragement can be just as important. Saying thank you, paying it forward, being grateful and showing gratitude. Let's focus on the positive things in your life and be more mindful of the good things people do for you. I hope these tips have been helpful. Remember, giving and receiving encouragement is a two-way street. When you take the time to encourage others, we're also filling up our own cup. So go out and spread some encouragement today. You never know how much of a difference you can make in someone's life. Until next time, this is Pastor G. God bless.
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2: What do you like at coping with mistakes in your life? If you're a full-blown perfectionist, I guess it's one of two things. You never make mistakes, or you take a long while getting over them. But what about repeating them? I find if I don't learn the lesson out of the mistake, I'm pretty much guaranteed to repeat it. Just recently, I was drowning in a sea of emotion caused by what I thought was my own imperfection and wondering how I was going to get back on an even keel. And I had one of those aha moments. I remembered some words from the New Testament. The author talks about considering it to be a joyful thing when we're going through testing times because it builds patience and maturity. Of course, if you're like me, you've already got copious amounts of patience, haven't you? Whether I have or not, it's seeing a much higher purpose at work that allows me to escape the tiny world in my head that's leading me to limited attitudinal choices. Have a look at James 1 sometime. It's wisdom, and it's definitely worth a read.
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2: The story of Mary Donaldson is a modern fairy tale. This girl from Tasmania met Frederick, the Crown Prince of Denmark, in a Sydney pub during the Olympics. They were married 4 years later. It's literally the stuff of movie scripts. Many people don't believe that good things can happen to them. They think that if they're good, then God will love them. But that's not good news. That's terrible news. And that isn't the message of Christianity at all. The truth is that God already loves you. Because of what Jesus has done, you're accepted into a perfect relationship with Him. Jesus took your sin and He gives you His perfect life. It's like a poor girl who only has debts and she marries a prince. He gets her debts and she shares the kingdom. That's what the gospel is all about. It's not a fairy tale or a movie script. It's a true story for you and everyone who trusts in Jesus.
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1: 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You're with Peter Anderson until 3 this afternoon. I do hope your day is going well, but if you are having a bit of a rough one, remember, we often can't control what is happening to us, but we do get to choose our response. 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
2: One of the best known healthcare providers in Australia is St Vincent's Health. 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What most don't know are the origins of St Vincent's. This hospital was set up in 1857 by five nuns from the Sisters of Charity to serve the poor of Sydney. We interviewed the CEO of St Vincent's Health, Toby Hall, for our series Jesus the Game Changer, and he talked about the motivation of St Vincent's Health.
3: The foundation of the hospital system in Australia is from Christian organisations. It's crazy to look at five sisters who came 175 years ago off a boat. They've set up and run the second biggest health organisation in the country. That doesn't happen by chance. And what they're saying is that they believe in the healing ministry of Jesus.
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2: 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He endured. Hello, I'm Chuck Swindoll. Hebrews 11:27 includes, he endured. Moses endured, even in his 80s. How? The same verse tells us, by focusing his attention on him who is unseen. Moses fixed his heart and soul on the one who alone judges righteously. He continually reminded himself that his sole purpose in life was to please God, to obey God, to glorify God. And, by faith, Moses endured.
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1: G'day, it's Ray Kington, driving you home this afternoon. No matter where you're going, God's already been there. So let's ride together. It's Ray Kington with you behind the microphone, here in the studio with you as we get you back to your destination, back to the family, and maybe back for some dinner as well. That's always great.

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1: Hi, I'm Bernie Diamond. For some people, just putting food on the table each day is an incredible struggle. Billions live in abject poverty. I was talking to a man recently in Rwanda who was struggling to feed not just his own family, but relatives whose parents were killed in the genocide. And another man in Bangladesh who said to me, mostly we eat rice, but sometimes we don't have anything to eat, so we go hungry. When Jesus was teaching his disciples to pray, one of the things he said to pray for was this: Father, give us this day our daily bread. As I've looked into the eyes of the hungry, I've wondered how different is the meaning of that prayer in their heart than in mine. What sort of a God is Jesus to them when he touches their hearts and says, ask me and I'll provide? Today, that Rwandan man and the other one from Bangladesh, well, they both have enough food for their families. In their hearts, what sort of a God is their God, do you think?
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2: Good afternoon. In stories making news, state and territory health ministers are meeting with the Commonwealth and calling for action to address the number of older Australians in public hospital beds waiting for aged care. Sydney has recorded its first case of the deadly H5 bird flu. The virus has been detected in a greater crest and turn at Werriwood on the northern beaches. The Victorian government has been warned its proposed work-from-home laws could put 1 in 3 jobs in jeopardy. Outsourcing company Orbi says up to 30% of Victoria's remote-capable roles could be cut, relocated or replaced by overseas workers within 2 years. The River City is set to come alive over the next 23 days as Brisbane Festival takes over. This year's program features more than 700 performances, including 420 free and low-cost events. And in tennis, Alex de Minaur has bowed out of the second round of the US Open, losing in straight sets against Botik van der Zulp. I'm Jaden James, and those are the latest news and sport headlines.
3: 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Traffic update.
4: Earlier track fire holding up northbound for about 2 kilometres at Mount Pleasant for the M1 back towards Sydney. M1 slows Unanzera Berkeley past Northcliffe Drive and Warrawong, seeing Northcliffe Drive, King Street busy all directions. Blocked drains can damage your home and pollute Sydney's waterways. Remember, only flush the 3 P's and only put water, detergent and soap down the sink. A message from Sydney Water. Station sponsor, I'm Jeff. That's latest up to date Pulse 94.1 traffic.

0: And God offers us fresh and new hope every day. Philippians 4:6-7 reminds us not to be anxious about anything, but in every situation, by prayer and petition with thanksgiving, present your requests to God. We can have the assurance there is a bigger plan and picture for our lives. I hope this encourages you. Please send us your prayer request if you'd like prayer. We'd love to stand and pray with you. Until next time, this is Pastor G. God bless.
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1: Northbound traffic on Mount Ousley easing for the M1 after an earlier truck breakdown has cleared near New Mount Pleasant Road. Still a struggle though for southbounders pushing down the motorway from Five Islands Road to Northcliffe Drive, and some very heavy congestion northbound from Ferry Meadow heading up towards Taroji on Memorial Drive. KFC's new lunchtime box for range packs an unreasonable amount of chicken into mouth-watering $5, $10 and $15 boxes. Until 2 p.m. pick up only, not everywhere and not forever, no swaps. 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That's your latest up-to-date Pulse 94.1 traffic.
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1: This is Con Despenedik with a thought for the moment. In the Gospel, we see a high regard for human dignity, for mankind as the object of God's love, compassion, and forgiveness. I'd rather preach one sermon on the love and grace and mercy of God than 100 on God's wrath and judgment. Having said this, we should not kid ourselves. As the Apostle Paul puts it to the Galatians, do not be deceived. God is not mocked, for whatever a man sows, that he will also reap. Sin has entered the world, and humanity is fragile. The Lord Jesus can heal that which ails humanity, but many will not receive, many will reject. I don't understand it sometimes, quite frankly, but that's the reality of life. God gives us that freedom to receive or to reject. This is Con Despenedik with a thought for the moment.
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2: Good afternoon. In stories making news. Two more Australians who hadn't been heard from since the Nepal flooding disaster have now confirmed they are safe. The number of Aussies unaccounted for in the disaster has been revised down from 38 to 36. ASIC is examining whether consultancy firm KPMG misled the financial regulator in documents lodged last year. KPMG has been under investigation after admitting some of its staff accessed confidential information from corporate clients in order to win business. A software issue has forced the recall of 11,000 Hyundai Tucson vehicles. The dashboard and heads-up display in the vehicle could fail to show the car's speed and fuel levels. Affected models were built between 2023 and this year. And in sport, the AFL finals continue tonight with Geelong and Carlton meeting at the MCG. The winner faces Fremantle next week while the loser's campaign is over. I'm Gareth Stafford and those are the latest news and sport headlines.
3: 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Traffic updates.
4: M1 so southbound west Wollongong, Gwynville, and down towards Berkeley Pass north. The traffic picks up pace down towards Haywards Bay. Behind the airport, Albion Park, Tiri, Tongara, busy all directions. A lot of traffic I'm seeing Oak Flats southbound, New Lake Entrance Road, Pioneer Drive. Blocked drains can damage your home and pollute Sydney's waterways. Remember, only flush the 3 P's and only put water, detergent and soap down the sink. A message from Sydney Water. Station sponsor, I'm Jeff. That's latest up to date Pulse 94.1 traffic.

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2: 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You are not your behavior, your choices or even the story you live out of. 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The life that is in you is such a wonderful, mysterious, sacred, and magical thing. You are someone uniquely valuable and special. The limits of what you are capable of are all imaginary and only exist in your mind. 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

It was just two lovers sitting in the car, listening to Blonde, falling for each other. Pink and orange skies, feeling super childish. No Donald Glover. Missed call from my mother.

we were just two lovers. Feet up on the dash, driving nowhere fast, burning through the summer. Radio on blast, make the moment last. She got solar power. 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She knew she

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1: M1, very busy. West Wollongong down towards Unanderra and Berkeley. It picks up pace towards Haywards Bay. Warrawong, all directions busy. King Street, Northcliffe Drive, Primby Bypass, Windang Road. They're travelling well. Memorial Drive busy both ways approaching Taroji Road, Taroji. Census night was Tuesday, 11th of August. There's still time to complete in the Census Every Answer Matters, authorised by the Australian Bureau of Statistics, Canberra. Station sponsor, I'm Jeff. That's latest up-to-date Pulse 94.1 traffic.
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1: Life is a long lesson in humility. G'day, this is Warwick Marsh from Dads for Kids. James Barrie was a Scottish novelist who gave us Peter Pan. He was also the author of the saying, Life is a long lesson in humility. Perhaps this understanding of the profound importance of humility is one of the reasons for his success as a writer. The more I go on in the journey of fatherhood, the more I realise that humility is foundational to becoming a successful father. Humility is not a quality that is common to youth, but it tends to show itself more in the passage of time. When we get a few knocks and bruises in the journey of life, we begin to realise that we are not invincible. We have a choice to keep banging our head against the wall or to learn the lesson of humility. In learning the lesson of humility, we become better parents and better partners. And who can argue with that? For more information on how to be a great dad, go to fatherhood.org.au.
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1: Good afternoon. In stories making news, the federal government has blocked new enrolments in a popular graduate diploma following a sharp spike in course transfers. There are concerns international students are using the Grad Dip of Management course as a loophole to maintain their visa status without genuine study. A Chinese national has been charged after allegedly trying to smuggle 163 native reptiles from Sydney to Hong Kong. Environmental Protection Agency agents intercepted 38 packages containing shingleback and blue-tongued lizards, dragon species and skinks. We're being encouraged to roll up our sleeves and donate blood this World Leukemia Day. A new Lifeblood survey found 70% of Australians don't know cancer patients are the nation's largest users of donated blood. And in tennis, Australia's Dane Sweeney has successfully progressed into the third round of the US Open with an upset win over Italian 13th seed Lorenzo Musetti. I'm Gareth Stafford, and those are the latest news and sport headlines.
2: 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Traffic update.
3: M1 southbound, still busy into Berkeley Pass. North Cliff Drive and picks up good pace towards Haywards Bay. Traffic I'm seeing for Warrawong, King Street, North Cliff Drive and Primby Bypass, Windang Road, travelling well. Behind the airport, Albion Park, busy Terry Tongara. 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That's the latest up-to-date Pulse 94.1 traffic.

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3: Australian columnist Ruth Ostrow went to see her doctor, who gave her a very odd prescription. He said she needed a long holiday. Ostrow had been back to him several times in a short period. His diagnosis was that overwork had become negative to her health. Ostrow's own research pointed to this reality. She wrote, "Repeated studies have shown contentment can reduce the risk or limit the severity of cardiovascular disease, diabetes, hypertension, colds, and upper respiratory infections. Contentment makes a difference. A holiday can aid that outcome. Yet there's still another influence that will help." Paul wrote to his friends at a place called Philippi about contentment and made the point that his faith in Jesus brought him contentment. A holiday will help, but faith may be the key.
2: Carl Faze for dailynudge.org.
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Rankington with you. 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Yeah, that's the instruction from the boss. More on the way and inspirational music and everything that you need.

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2: M1 still busy. Unanderra down towards Berkeley Pass, Northcliffe Drive. Coromel to seeing Memorial Drive busy both ways at Railway Street and through Taraji at Taraji Road. Bulleye Pass, a steady run for the Princes Highway both ways. Blocked drains can damage your home and pollute Sydney's waterways. Remember, only flush the 3 P's and only put water, detergent and soap down the sink. A message from Sydney Water. Station sponsor, I'm Jeff. That's latest up to date Pulse 94.1 traffic.
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2: We all know people who used to go to church and believe in God, but they don't anymore. 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Faith is a precious thing, but it can also be fragile. The Apostle Paul wrote this: "Whatever happens, my dear brothers and sisters, rejoice in the Lord. 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But if you want to keep your faith and see it grow, perhaps it's time for less whinging and more rejoicing.
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2: M1 still busy. Unanderra down towards Berkeley Pass, Northcliff Drive. Corrimal just seeing Memorial Drive busy both ways at Railway Street and through Taraji at Taraji Road. Bulleye Pass, a steady run for the Princes Highway both ways. Blocked drains can damage your home and pollute Sydney's waterways. Remember, only flush the 3 P's and only put water, detergent and soap down the sink. A message from Sydney Water. Station sponsor, I'm Jeff. That's latest up to date Pulse 94.1 traffic.
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4: Have you ever asked yourself, why do I have so much? Few have, I think, but it's a fair question. Why do we have so much? Why was I born in this great country, a country of wealth, while others were born into poverty? Nearly without exception, if you live in Australia, then you have more than your basic needs met, being food, shelter and clothing. We have a safety net system in place to make sure that this is the case. But it seems it doesn't make us happy. I heard a statistic yesterday that 1 in 3 Australians suffer from depression at some point in their lives. So what's going on? We're living in this wonderful, rich land and yet we're depressed. The Bible says in 1 Timothy 6:6-8 that true godliness with contentment is itself great wealth. After all, we brought nothing with us when we came into this world, and we can't take anything with us when we leave it. So if you have enough food and clothing, let us be content. So why are we so discontent? Benjamin Franklin said something pretty wise. He said, contentment makes poor men rich, and discontentment makes rich men poor. I'll say it again. Contentment makes poor men rich, and discontentment makes rich men poor. He was onto something, don't you think? Well, it seems to me that discontentment is part of what the marketing gurus and this consumer-driven culture want us to be. They want us to be discontent. Through advertising via various media, we are constantly reminded of what we don't have. Reminding us that we don't have the latest and greatest gadget or toy will encourage us to spend our money. And that's good for the economy, right? So even the government's in on this. Now, some discontentment is okay. It's okay if it's directed to improving the lives of the marginalised or poor, for example. But a lifestyle of discontentment is not okay. I mean, who wants that, right? So don't you think we should learn to be more like the Apostle Paul when he says in Philippians 4:11, "For I've learned to be content whatever the circumstances." So how do we learn contentment? Clearly it has to be intentional, because it seems to me it doesn't come naturally. So here's some tips. 1. Seek it. Remind yourself daily that having more materially won't make you happier. 2. Say it. Say, "I have enough," out loud to yourself every day. 3. Settle it. If riches come your way, don't set your heart on them. Check out Psalm 62:10. 4. Be kingdom of God minded. If you focus on the kingdom of God, then your priorities change. And 5. Awareness of others' needs. Being aware of others' needs and how they are not being met brings about changes to our selfishness. Yes, I'm saying we're all selfish. And this awareness of our selfishness should then lead to generosity. And generosity bridles discontentment and greed. How do we intentionally bring about an awareness of others' needs and how they are not being met? Well, some suggestions would be to take on a sponsor child who is living in a poor country, or to engage with the homeless in our city, or to help out a soup kitchen. There's certainly lots of ways. So let me remind you what this is all for. It's to gain true wealth. Godliness and contentment is great wealth. So how about you? Do you think contentment is great gain? If it is, what are you going to do about being intentional in learning contentment?
3: For more practical financial tips and resources, go to godsmoneymatters.com.

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1: Hi, I'm Bernie Diamond from ChristianityWorks.com. Without a shadow of a doubt, one of the finest pieces of television in the history of humanity would have to be the British comedy series Yes Minister and Yes Prime Minister. And one of the finest lines from the Machiavellian head of the British civil service on that show, Sir Humphrey Appleby, when he was talking to a more junior civil servant was this. Remember, Bernard, you have to get behind someone before you can stab them in the back. Brilliant and true. We've all been stabbed in the back, haven't we? It's not a nice feeling. So when it happens, how do you respond? Our instinct is to get even, to do the same back to them. But in military terms, that's what's called an escalation. And escalations rarely make things better. So let me ask you, what if you were the person who developed a reputation for turning the other cheek, for supporting and encouraging the very individual who stabbed you in the back? What would people think of you then?
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1: 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Y'all ready?

0: He was the original 12th man who unfortunately dropped out of the team. Ever stood there when teams were being chosen wondering whose team you were going to get picked on? Some strange feelings can rise up, can't they? Particularly when someone you thought you were better than gets picked before you. Probably the most famous or infamous 12th man was Judas Iscariot. He was on Jesus' team during the 3 years Jesus was doing his work. In fact, he was the treasurer. Unfortunately, he had his hand in the till. So what got into his head? Judas saw the miracles, revolutionary stuff like people ready to be stoned being forgiven, the way Jesus loved and dealt with people. But in the end, Judas went and sold Jesus up the river for probably what amounted to 30 bucks. So was he trying to cover up a budget shortfall or just plain greedy? The really sad part is Judas was so filled with self-loathing, he took his own life. What a waste. And you know what's amazing? Even though he betrayed Jesus, I'm sure he would have still forgiven him.
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3: You ever been frustrated by someone and you had to choose in a moment between snapping back or responding with a bit of grace and patience? Well, in the Bible, in Galatians chapter 5, verses 22 to 23, it describes that probably the latter is the right way to go. It's talking about the fruit of the Spirit and what that produces in us. Love, joy, peace, patience, kindness, goodness, faithfulness, gentleness, and self-control. All of these qualities, if we can put them into our lives, they show God's presence through how we live.
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3: Ah, yes, happy Friday. It's always got a great feeling to it. Welcome to The Daily. My name is Cam. We've got a big show lined up for you. Matthew West has performed one of the songs from his new album for the first time. I say performed because he only barely just made it through the song. He got quite emotional, broke down a little bit, even shed a tear. We'll give you a listen to this new song and hear him talk about that moment and why it was so significant. Also, Franny Cash has played the legend of Christian music, Amy Grant, one of the previously unheard songs from her new album, and filmed her reaction. We're going to celebrate release day for your artist of the week, Sarah Reeves. Hear what she had to say about the title track called Standing Up. It is an anthemic tune that really sums up the story of this entire project. You're going to hear her talk about it a little bit later on. We're going to hear from Rachel Purcell, who's also released a new EP today. Our New Music Friday spotlight is over the title track of that. But next, Shane Bassett, your daily movie reviewer, is going to be along for his picks of the week. Spoiler-free reviews on the other side of this at The Daily.

0: be the same. Hey, tune into the Daily. Happy Friday. Let's get you into the weekend with our movie reviewers' picks of the week. Shano Bassett is here. Welcome to the Daily, mate.
1: Hi, Cam. Always great to be here, and hello, everyone.
0: All right, if you want to stay home and just plonk your feet up on the couch, a brand new movie has just landed on Netflix. Stars Robert De Niro. It's called Whisper Man.
2: It's okay. They need to hear this.
0: Now, we got a little bit of a kidnapping going on here, mate.
1: Yeah, it's a little bit of a psychological thriller, drama, crime. It's all happening, and it's in a couple of different timelines as well. So you've got to be really attentive. It's a good thriller. I enjoyed it a lot. And Robert De Niro, it goes without saying how legendary he is. Whether you have seen his, you know, early days of his acting, or you might have just seen his comedies like Meet the Fockers or Meet the Parents and those great films. But he's really the glue that keeps everything together in this film. However, Michelle Monaghan, Adam Scott, and a performance from Michael Keaton it's a cameo, and it's one that you will not forget. It's integral to the storyline, the great Michael Keaton. So put all these components together for acting and then a good story, it's great. I really liked it. It's a police procedural. It keeps you guessing. And Netflix, you know, it's a Netflix movie, and they can be good or not so good. This one I definitely recommend.
0: A couple of twists along the way.
1: More than one, Cam, yeah. It reminded me a lot of the movie Silence of the Lambs.
0: Okay, yep.
3: Some people say it's impossible to be friends with the opposite sex. If that were the case, I'd lose half my friends. How do women do friendship with men, and men do friendship with women? Back in the first century, it wasn't normal for men and women to be friends. They didn't meet for coffee at morning tea or discuss current events over the water cooler. They didn't sit next to each other in the synagogues, and they certainly didn't discuss their spiritual lives by the village well. That's why the actions of Jesus with the Samaritan woman were so radical. Jesus shows us that it is possible to engage meaningfully with our gendered counterparts. The question is how? One of the most helpful principles I've found is in Paul's writings to his mentoree, Timothy. Treat women as sisters, he says, so we could add treat men as brothers. So we ask, how do we act with our siblings? And then we interact with friends who are not our partners in the same way. It's only when those emotional and physical boundaries are in place that we can enjoy healthy relationships with the opposite sex. And it's then that men and women can relate together to more fully represent the image of God. You're listening to Tanya Harris of GodConversations.com.
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0: Still to come on the Daily Skillet.
1: The countdown begins to show yourselves. I need a hero.
0: Part of being on the cover of this month's edition of CCM Magazine, the feature interview alongside that, they spoke about what fans can expect from this new EP that's dropping next month. We'll hear what lead singer John Cooper had to say. Before we do that, we're going to shine a spotlight over some more new music from this lady. Rachel Purcell has just dropped a brand new EP today. She's had quite the journey to get to making Christian music. She used to be a country artist.
2: Yeah, I ended up moving to Nashville after I graduated college and, you know, did country music for several years. 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
1: Still to come on The Daily from Skillet, a part of their conversation with CCM Magazine being the feature cover story. They spoke a little bit about the forthcoming EP called After the Storm that'll be here next month. We'll tell you what you can expect in just a moment. But right now, let's shine the spotlight over some new music.
2: This is the new cut.
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1: Something brand new. This is hot off the press. A brand new EP that has just landed today from Rachel Purcell, who burst onto the scene a couple of years ago with the top 10 hit here in Australia with the song Show Up. That's when you show up and fill my cup empty to overflow. Since then, she's steadily been releasing music, and today, the Keep Going EP is officially out in the wild. There's a song called Can't Trust You, You Love Me the Best, and Who I Belong To, alongside the title track, that Rachel just recently, in fact over the last week, felt led to share the deeply personal story that led to this song being written. Whilst it's an upbeat vibe, it's kind of heartbreaking when you find out what it's really about.
4: About 2 years ago, my husband and I unfortunately lost a child due to a miscarriage. As you can imagine, it was awful. It was the lowest point in my life. Because of the miscarriage, I almost lost my life, and I wasn't able to walk for a while, and it was the Lord who was my strength. He was the one who was telling me to put one step in front of the other and keep going. And here I am 2 years later, praise the Lord, in a lot healthier place, and God has brought me through my grief, and I'm still grieving. You know, I don't know if it's something that ever really goes away, but even with the grief, God has restored so much joy in my life.
1: Yeah, the full story is up on her socials. She explains a little bit more, but that's just a couple of headline pointers. Rachel Purcell, the title track of the brand new EP that just released today. It's Keep Going at The Daily.

0: Are you tuned into The Daily? Happy Friday. All right, time for some news. Let's get you over to the desk.
1: I like to get the daily news.
0: Fronting the cover of this month's CCM magazine, the feature interview showcased the band talking about what we can expect from their forthcoming EP called After the Storm.
2: This particular EP, because of what we've been through the last few years, is leaning towards

0: let's just talk about the hard side. Yeah. Mm-hmm. Not okay. I know I will be okay, and I am reaching out to God saying, I need your help. I'm not going to make it today. If Christ doesn't meet me in this, mm-hmm. I will not make it today. You know, a friend of mine just called me 3 nights ago, and he said, hey, I need to talk to you about something. I said, what's up? And he said, I'm going into rehab. He said, I'm really embarrassed. And I was like, why are you embarrassed? This is life.
1: Yep.
0: We all are worthless without the cross.
1: Yeah.
0: So I'm going to stand with you, and we're going to believe for victory over that, because Christ already paid the price. So we can put that in the past. And when you're weak, he will show himself strong.
2: It's a great reminder. Now, part of the feature was an acoustic performance of their iconic song, Hero.
3: The countdown begins to destroy ourselves. I need a hero.
2: Brand new 6-track EP, After the Storm, from Skillet, is just a few weeks away. It drops.
4: Hi, it's Jamin, your one-minute coach. Judging others is actually an attempt to make yourself feel better. Contrary to what you might think, it has nothing to do with improving the life of the person you're being critical of. 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If you can point out others' weaknesses or poor decisions, it helps you to prove that you are better than them, which then helps you to feel better about your own life. This can manifest as bullying, road rage, gossip, slander, or cruel jokes. It's such an ugly and unattractive strategy, though. Sure, we all need to feel good about ourselves, but if you need to resort to judging others to do so, it might be time to go into a room full of mirrors and have a good hard look at yourself. Is that really who you want to be? Is that how you want others to treat you? Is there a more resourceful way to feel good about your life than to have to trample others to elevate your status? Ultimately, judging others will never make you feel good about yourself long term, and it will always cause pain to others. For more information, go to oneminutecoach.com.au.
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game. Still to come on the daily, Freddie Cash. So tell me why am I always such a with her album 2 weeks away. She's gotten the reaction of one of the unreleased songs from Amy Grant. Sitting in a car together, the video was rolling, and Amy's response might surprise you. I'm going to give you a listen to this new song and what Amy had to say about it at the news desk very soon. I love this song, by the way. This sounds so good. Anyway, also, we've got another look at your artist of the week, Sarah Reeves, who dropped a new album today. And the title track, Standing Up, is one of the anthemic moments of the album. We're going to play it for you. We're going to hear Sarah talk a little bit further about why this song not only was the title track, but why it just so encapsulates the journey.

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2: You ever been frustrated by someone and you had to choose in a moment between snapping back or responding with a bit of grace and patience? 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It's talking about the fruit of the Spirit and what that produces in us. Love, joy, peace, patience, kindness, goodness, faithfulness, gentleness, and self-control. All of these qualities, if we can put them into our lives, they show God's presence through how we live.
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2: All right, yes, welcome to the show. Happy Friday as we head into the Father's Day weekend. Yeah, that's crept up quickly, hasn't it, this Sunday. Happy Father's Day to all of the dads. All right, still to come on the show as we get you into the weekend, Franny Cash, her new album is still a couple of weeks away, but she's just given a little bit of a sneak peek listen to Amy Grant, who is a legend of the CCM biz, and filmed the reaction. Now, the song sounds so cool, and Amy seemed to dig it as well, so we'll give you a listen to her reaction at the news desk real soon. Today is finally here for Sarah Reeves. It's your Artist of the Week, and we've been counting down to today because she's just released her brand new album called Standing Up. We're going to play the title track, and we had Sarah join us from the States earlier on this week. We're going to hear her talk about why this is the title track and the deeply personal place that it holds in her heart about the journey that life has played out for her over the last 5 years. So we'll get to that very soon. But next, we'll get you thinking. Our daily thought is on the way right after this. Happy Friday. You tuned into The Daily.

0: 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Happy Friday. All right, let's get you thinking as we charge into the weekend, team.
1: Something to think about.
2: Wow, I never thought of it like that.
0: I love this quote. It's actually one of my all-time faves, and so we're going to dive straight into it. It says, you can't change the people around you, but you can change the people around you. I know, you're like, didn't you just say the same thing? Yes, but it means two very, very different things. Because at first, it kind of sounds like a contradiction. How can you not change the people around you, yet somehow change the people around you? Look, let's get into it. I think the point is that we spend far too much energy trying to make people become who we want them to be. We want the difficult person to be more considerate. We want the negative person to be more positive. The unreliable person to finally follow through. And when they don't change, we get frustrated. But honestly, how much control do we really have over another person? I'll tell you, it's probably very little. What we can change is who we choose to give our time, attention, and energy to. But that can be uncomfortable to admit, because it can mean creating distance from someone that you've known for years. Maybe it means spending less time with people who constantly pull you backwards or drain your energy. Or perhaps it means becoming more intentional about surrounding yourself with people who challenge, encourage.
3: I saw a poster recently that really got me thinking. It said, Jesus avoided people, so should you. I thought it's true that Jesus did go off to solitary places to pray at times, and he didn't always avoid people. He loved them and he ministered to them, he did miracles with them. But it is true that time and time in Scripture, Jesus withdrew from the crowds to go away and pray. In our busy lives, we can spend the whole day with the radio, the TV, the internet, all blaring into our ears. We can be surrounded by people and busyness. They say that busyness is the curse of the new millennium. But the truth is, we're no good to anyone if our tank's empty. I think Jesus knew the key of withdrawing from the crowds, going away to a solitary place, and seeking the will of his Father in heaven. That's the way to get your tank filled up. And when your tank's full, you can achieve what you're meant to achieve. It's great to set aside time every morning to pray and read the Word of God, but I don't think that's enough. I think we need to take time throughout each day as well. A friend of mine told me about a silent retreat she went on for 3 days. She said at first it was really difficult, but then she learnt the art of being still. I think it's a timely reminder for us to stop being so busy, to pause, take time to fill the tank, and live for an audience of one, to follow Christ and not follow the crowd. I'm Matt Prater. For more, go to historymakers.tv.
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0: Still to come on The Daily, Franny Cash has given Amy Grant a little sneak peek into her brand new album. This new song that no one else had ever heard, Amy was amongst the very first to take a listen to, and Franny filmed her reaction. We'll give you a listen to the song and hear Amy's reaction at the news desk in just a moment. But before we do that, we've got to celebrate release day for your Artist of the Week, Sarah Reeves. Yeah, the new project called Standing Up, it's out. And we've been leading up to today all week. Sarah joined us from the States at the start of the week. And the real key story that rolls through this album is her own journey, walking through divorce a number of years ago, the pain, the heartbreak, and ultimately the healing towards remarrying and finding happiness and love for a second time. You're going to hear her tell the story in just a moment about why this song, Standing Up, was a sentiment that, in fact, it was the very first song that she wrote after realizing that her first marriage was over. She tells the story, and we're going to play this song next at The Daily.
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1: Hey, tuned into the Daily. Cam here, still to come. News from Franny Cash. In a new video online, she's played for the icon and legend Amy Grant for one of the brand new unreleased songs from her debut album, which is a couple of weeks away. You'll not only hear the song, but Amy's reaction when we cover this off at the news desk in just a moment. Right now, though, time for one final look at your artist of the week, Sarah Reeves. We've been counting down to today, the release of her brand new album called Standing Up. It's officially out. This is the title track, which we're about to play in full for you. This has been one of the few remaining puzzle pieces that had yet to see the light of day until today. We caught up with Sarah. She joined us from the States earlier this week. And this song is the anthem that summarizes her life over the last few years. She spoke to us on Monday about the pain, the trauma, and the experience of walking through divorce, healing, and then ultimately finding love and happiness for a second time. She explained a little bit more about why this is the title track, Standing Up.
2: This was the first song that I wrote after the decision was made for my ex-husband and I to get a divorce. And it was just such a scary, it was the scariest moment in my life. And it wasn't even really like, it was sadness, but it was also, I just remember this emotion, this feeling of fear, because I didn't feel like I was enough and I felt like I needed this person, you know, or I couldn't be this independent woman. I had never known myself as an adult, as an independent woman, which is crazy because I got married when I was 22 and we were dating, you know, since I was a teenager. So it was 13 years of being with the same person and all of a sudden I'm alone and I'm having to figure out my life and can I do this? You know, what does this look like? And, but it was a decision that was made, and I am, even though it was scary, I wrote this song right in the thick of it. And it was just a moment where I decided, you know what, this is me standing up. This is me breaking out of the cages. You know, all the stuff that was going on, all the like, the fear and everything that was holding me back, it was just like, boom. Like, I don't even care anymore. I'm going to take one step at a time and I'm going to figure it out. And God's going to be with me and He's going to help me. And He totally has. But in the moment, I just was singing. I was, in a way, prophesying over my own life. And now I'm at a place where I'm ready to release it to the world, and it's the title track, and because it's everything that I've stood for the last 5 years. And I know that there's a lot of people right now that are going through something similar, and so I felt like I needed to put it out for them. So if you're going, if you're listening to this and you're going through a divorce, or you're going through just anything, it doesn't have to be a divorce, just something that is truly hard where you have to make a decision to stand up, like, this song is for you. So I hope it encourages you. Yes!

0: tuned into The Daily. It's Cam here with you. Happy Friday. 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
0: All right, Freddie Cash is preparing for a run of shows through the US with Amy Grant, but she took the opportunity to play for Amy one of her brand new songs that no one else had heard.
2: Okay, playing Amy Grant, my brand new song. She's not heard it yet. It's not even out yet. So, Amy, I can't wait to see what you think about
3: this. Okay, there's only one first listen.
2: I am quite nervous. But anyway, it's called Honest to God, and it goes like this.

He was the original 12th man who unfortunately dropped out of the team. Ever stood there when teams were being chosen wondering whose team you were going to get picked on? Some strange feelings can rise up, can't they? Particularly when someone you thought you were better than gets picked before you. Probably the most famous or infamous 12th man was Judas Iscariot. He was on Jesus' team during the 3 years Jesus was doing his work. In fact, he was the treasurer. Unfortunately, he had his hand in the till. So what got into his head? Judas saw the miracles, revolutionary stuff like people ready to be stoned being forgiven, the way Jesus loved and dealt with people. But in the end, Judas went and sold Jesus up the river for probably what amounted to 30 bucks. So was he trying to cover up a budget shortfall or just plain greedy? The really sad part is Judas was so filled with self-loathing, he took his own life. What a waste. And you know what's amazing? Even though he betrayed Jesus, I'm sure he would have still forgiven him. Husband.

0: Still to come on The Daily, Matthew West. His new album is 3 weeks away from dropping, and he performed one of the brand new songs called Younger Me live for the very first time, but he barely got through it. He had quite an emotional response that was unexpected. You'll hear what he had to say about it. A little sneak peek at this song too. We'll cover this off at the news desk. 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
1: And that high up, even your fear has nowhere to go.
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1: You ever been frustrated by someone and you had to choose in a moment between snapping back or responding with a bit of grace and patience? Well, in the Bible, in Galatians chapter 5, verses 22 to 23, it describes that probably the latter is the right way to go. It's talking about the fruit of the Spirit and what that produces in us. Love, joy, peace, patience, kindness, goodness, faithfulness, gentleness, and self-control. All of these qualities, if we can put them into our lives, they show God's presence through how we live. 'Cause I'm ready
2: to go. 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
1: Alrighty, welcome to the show. Happy Friday, my friends. Hope you've enjoyed the week. We're heading into the Father's Day weekend. It's going to be a big day on Sunday. We have got plenty to work our way through on the show before we wrap things up. Matthew West, he's got a new album, which is a few weeks away from releasing, but he has just performed one of the brand new songs for the very first time and teared up, got quite emotional in the process. We'll explain why and let you listen in to a very vulnerable moment on stage in just a moment. For our daily flashback, we're going to hit rewind and we'll revisit a song that topped the charts this week a decade ago. It's a bit of a forgotten track from For King and Country, but as Joel Smallbone explains, the boys hold it in high regard.
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0: Hey, you tune into the Daily. Happy Friday. Let's get you into the weekend. We love grabbing a choc top and a big bucket of popcorn, heading off to the movies. Our next guest sees everything before they drop to give you his verdict in his spoiler-free review. Shane Bassett, welcome back to the Daily, mate.
1: Thanks, Cam. Yeah, I certainly love my job and sharing my thoughts on all movies and TV shows.
0: All right, we got a sequel to a movie called Fall from a couple of years back. This is Fall 2.
2: And that high up, even your fear has nowhere to go.
3: You have to do something that makes you feel alive.
0: Yeah, look, Shane, I'm just going to say this straight off the bat. As someone with a fear of falling, I'm not going anywhere near this movie.
1: I don't blame you. I have vertigo, and I'm not sure if that's the same thing, have a fear of falling or vertigo. I get a little bit, I can be standing on in a glass elevator going up high, and I can't look out the window.
0: Yeah, I just get this like sickness in my stomach, and I feel a bit dizzy, and I mean, that's exactly what this movie is, people trying not to fall.
1: That's right. The first one was a bit of a surprise hit back in 2022, and it was based on a true story about two hikers up on top of a big TV tower.
0: Yeah, I remember.
1: But this one takes it a little bit more out into the wilderness. It's set in Thailand, and they're climbing, some rock climbers. They're getting as high to this really big peak, going through the elements, and then they get stuck on the edge of a cliff. There's built-in like benches for people to sit and rest, because this is a very famous mountain where people do, you know, as an adventure sport, climb up. But this bench that they're on, after an accident, I might add, gets a little bit loose.
0: And it all goes terribly wrong from there.
1: I've lost you. I reckon I've lost you now. You can't watch this movie.
0: Even as I was watching the trailer, just some of the cinematography of just the dizzying heights and how far up they are, and I can't do it. I'm sorry.
1: Well, that's interesting you say that, because within the 4 years that Fall was on, the original, and now this sequel, the technology has improved, and the cinematography really takes you in the moment, off the edge, and I was getting butterflies, you know, watching it on the big screen. So I still liked it, but it definitely got me a little bit anxious, and the movie plays out really well.
0: Yep, not for the faint-hearted. Fall 2, Shane, your verdict out of 5 choc tops and its classification?
1: It's actually only rated M. You know what? It could have been a lot harsher, but they cut back on some of the serious things, and I think you'd be suitable to, if you got kids that are in their mid-teens up, they'd be able to watch this one. And I'm going to give it, say, 3 choc tops out of 5. It really kept me engaged, and again, butterflies from the cinematography.
0: I'll take your word for it. Shane Bassett, thanks for giving us your spoiler-free rundown on Fall 2. We'll catch you next week on The Daily.
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5: 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She married herself. Sasha Kagan married herself when she turned 40. She says, "I vowed to trust myself, to see myself as beautiful, to accept my imperfections." Marrying yourself is a small but growing trend. It's good that people are so comfortable with who they are, they want to commit to marry themselves. Yet this is really defeating the purpose of marriage. At the beginning of the Bible, we hear God say to Adam, "It's not good for anyone to be alone." That is the purpose of marriage. Not to feel better about yourself, but to share life, the good and the bad, with another person. It's the design God has for all of us.
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0: still to come on the daily. Matthew West. I'm good at always falling down. You're good at this is a song called Good. It's been out for a little while, but it's on his brand new album called Jesus is King that'll be here in a few weeks. Another brand new song is called Younger Me. He performed it live for the very first time, barely, because he didn't get through the whole song without the emotional response that was quite unexpected. We'll give you a listen to that moment at the news desk in just a sec. But before we do, we've got a little bit of a trip down memory lane to revisit a song that topped the charts this week a decade ago. And according to Joel from For King and Country...
1: Both Luke and I feel it might be one of the most important songs that we've ever written.
0: Big call to make. Which one was it? We'll find out next. It topped the chart this week a decade ago.
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1: Still to come on The Daily, while performing one of his brand new songs live for the first time, Matthew West has broken down with emotion mid-performance. We'll tell you about this and give you a listen to how it all played out at the news desk after we hit rewind.
2: Did you tell me you built a time machine?
1: Oh, we are heading back a decade to the year 2016, and the song that we're about to play, we've dug it out of the vault for you. This is a forgotten gem. From For King and Country, they topped the charts this week a decade ago. Now, sidestepping from the number one, anticipation is building for the new For King and Country album, The Most Beautiful Colours. It is now just 2 weeks away. And watch this space. We've got some special features coming over the next couple of weeks. But let's hit rewind to this week, 2016, when they topped the charts with a song called Priceless. Here Joel explains why he believes this may be the most important song that they've written.
3: Rewind back with me a few years. Luke and I were backing up our eldest sister, Rebecca St. James, at a women's conference. And we stepped out on that stage that night and we just mentioned about how we feel ladies young and old deserve to be treated with the utmost respect and honor. You read through the scriptures as a whole, it's written into the DNA of what it means to be a Jesus follower. So over the last few years, Luke and I have really taken it upon ourselves to not only share that message with young ladies, but also charge us equally as young men that it starts with us. Naturally, as musicians, the overflow of that was to write a song. Both Luke and I feel it might be one of the most important songs that we've ever written. It's with a lot of heart and a lot of passion that we present to you Priceless.
1: For King and Country, topped the chart this week a decade ago with Priceless, your daily flashback.

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1: I like to get the daily news.
0: Megan Woods has finally announced her debut album is on the way next month. Megan says, "This record holds so much of my heart. These songs are pieces of my story and of the journey God has taken me on to discover who I am." Alongside the announcement of the album, she's also given us a preview of another one of the brand new songs called He Answered.

0: Megan says, are you tuning into The Daily? We're just about done. But before we wrap things up, one last little bit of news.
1: I like to get the daily news.
0: All right, the countdown is well and truly on until Matthew West releases his new album, Jesus is King. It's just a matter of weeks away now. In a new post online, he revealed a little bit about one of the new songs, which is currently unreleased, called Younger Me. And he says, singing Younger Me for the first time got me more emotional than I expected. As I sang the lyrics, I couldn't help but reflect on where I've been, where God has brought me, and how faithful he's been through it all. This is the moment when it all unravels. He's getting emotional here. To the point where he had to stop. And the crowd's getting behind him. Love it. That must be so hard for an artist when you get the emotion of a song like that and there's no hiding. I mean, you've just got to react and go with it in the moment. He finished the song. Younger Me from Matthew West. It's on his upcoming album, Jesus is King.
2: Hi, I'm Bernie Diamond from ChristianityWorks.com. We all go through times in our lives when we're afraid, when there's a brooding sense of impending doom in our hearts. Now, don't get me wrong, I'm not naturally a fearful person, but you know something? It happens to me sometimes too. Actually, it happens to all of us. Struggling along on our own doesn't work, and so often, other people just don't understand. What do you do with that fear? Let it eat away at you? I don't want to sound corny. I'm not naturally a corny person. These days, I take my fear to Jesus. It's that simple. Not some cop-out, not some religious crutch. Jesus said, don't be afraid, don't worry about anything. Why? How can he say that? Because, he says, your dad in heaven knows exactly what you need. You know something? It'd be corny if it didn't work. But every time I take my worry and anxiety to him, he replaces it with a gentle peace. Jesus.
3: 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Speaking life.

Hey, that wraps up The Daily. Oh, it's been a huge week. I can't believe we're at Friday, signing off, sending you off into the weekend already. Excited to journey through the music of Franny Cash next week as your Artist of the Week. So tell me why. Since starting out as a member of We The Kingdom to then leaving

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0: Faith, hope, love, and life. 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
1: This is Condas Benedict with a thought for the moment. As we get serious about life and as we get serious about God, we're always challenged to face life head on. Many want to run and hide. Stop the world, I want to get off. There's a cry that we hear too often, and sometimes it's not verbalized, but it's there as we look at the way people try to escape from life.

alcohol, drugs, sex, a whole variety of things. People are running. They don't know where they're going, but they're running. They want to escape. They want to get away. God the Father wonderfully provides all we need to work through all situations in life, no matter what. Now, having said this, I'm certain that there are times when you and I fall flat on our face. Can you relate to that? I can. When you and I are unable to work through things and we feel totally lost. Now, is this a bad thing? Does it mean to say we don't have any faith? Does it mean to say that we're utter failures? No, it's not. I don't believe that it is. For in those times, we're forced to rely upon God. This is Condus Benedict with a thought for the moment.

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2: The Middle East is home to 68% of the world's unreached people groups. Since Leading the Way first began impacting the Middle East through dual language programs in 1996, the ministry has had unique access to one of the most challenging regions in the world.
3: In these end times, the great deceiver is tempting so many people to turn their backs on biblical truth, on biblical teaching. And that is why we take this message of the good news of the gospel to 195 countries from this church.
2: Leading the Way's Open Door campaign is continuing to focus on three strategic areas where the greatest need and opportunity exists. 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That's the heartbeat of Dr. Michael Yusuf and the ministry team scattered across the world for Leading the Way. Up next, Dr. Yusuf shares what feeds his passion for the gospel and life for ministry, combining it with a biblical challenge for you to stand firm on the foundation of faith and answer your personal call to point others to the truth. 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Now, though, join Dr. Michael Yusuf as he begins this foundational message for Leading the Way. He's called We Preach Christ.
3: What I want to do today is to charge the next generation that in this place we have and always, please God, will preach only the Christ of the Bible. Amen. It is the Christ of the Bible who is the way, the truth, and the life. Today, most reliable statistics are telling us that 52% of those who are professing to be Christians believe that there are many ways to God, that people can come to God any which way they want to. Now, whether the statistics get better or worse, that's not the issue. Let it be known that on this day, from this hill, we proclaim that Jesus is the only way to the Father, that Jesus is the only way to heaven, that Jesus is the only Savior of our souls and the Lord of our lives, that Jesus is the only giver of eternal life, and there can be no eternal life in heaven without Him, that Jesus is not just the founder of another religion, that Jesus is God of very God, who laid the splendor of His glory and came to earth and became man of very man so that He may save men and women, boys and girls, that we believe that the Scripture says there is no name under heaven by which is given for men and women to be saved except the name of Jesus. And therefore, the foundational text is 2 Corinthians chapter 4, verses 4 and 5. The God of this age, talking about Satan, the God of this age has blinded unbelievers so they cannot see the light of the gospel of the glory of Christ, who is the image of God. For we do not preach ourselves, but Jesus Christ as Lord, and we ourselves as servants for Jesus' sake. Now, if you study church history, and I love church history for this reason. In fact, church history and the study of church history has impacted my preaching, because I learned that through the years, through the last 2,000 years, every generation, God calls men and women, boys and girls, to stand up for the truth for that generation, to stand up against the spirit of the age, to stand up against those who seek to water down, modify, or otherwise compromise the gospel of Jesus Christ. Those who deny the power of the gospel of Jesus Christ. Those who seek to rewrite the gospel of Jesus Christ. Those who seek to modify the message of salvation of Christ to fit the cultural milieu. Those who seek to repaint the portrait of Jesus in order to make him acceptable to miserable sinners. Those who seek to remove the offense of the cross. Those who seek to shave off the mane of the Lion of Judah. Those who preach that if you believe somewhat, you repent to a certain extent, you'll be saved to a certain degree. No in a million no to this. The call of God upon me, upon this church, upon Leading the Way, Kingdom Set, all the other ministries that have grown out of this church, is to be faithful to the proclamation of the truth in such a way that people will make an intelligent decision regarding Christ. They can either accept him or reject him. We don't force people to believe. God gives us a freedom of choice. Those who receive him as their only Savior and Lord will receive forgiveness from their sins here and now, joy and peace here and now, and eternity in heaven with him. Those who reject him, they reject him as their only Savior, as the only Lord of their life. They will spend their eternity in a place called hell, where there is torment, where there is pain. Please listen to me. God calls us to stand firm and to stand strong and to stand up and say with the Apostle Paul, we do not preach ourselves, but we preach Christ. And we are your servants for Jesus' sake. We do not preach our ideas, what makes us popular in culture or make us acceptable. We do not preach the rebranding of Jesus. I heard this from an evangelical preacher. We need to rebrand Jesus. Nor do we preach a surrender to the power of sin. Nor do we preach the capitulation to the enslavement of sin. Nor do we preach the surrender to the sexual revolution. Nor do we preach pragmatism and political correctness. No and a million no's to that. But we preach Christ and Christ alone. Amen. Jude, the half-brother of Jesus, said, we contend for the faith once delivered, unmodified, not compromised, not watered down, once delivered to the saints, just once delivered. Even during the apostolic age, the apostles, particularly the Apostle Paul, he confronted so many people, so many of his contemporaries who were preaching false gospels. Others were preaching modified gospel. Others were adding to gospel. And he exposed them all when he said, but we preach Christ, the Christ of the Word of God. In Galatia, he confronted those who were adding to the gospel and they viewed rituals equal with Jesus. He said, no, we preach Christ. In Ephesus and elsewhere, he confronted the Gnostics, those who said that we can be saved by having knowledge. And he said, no, we preach Christ. The early heretic by name is Marcion, from which we get Marcion, the heresy, an early Christian heresy, where he said that the God of the Old Testament is not the same as the God of the New Testament, and therefore we need to be unhitched from the Old Testament. But faithful disciples of Jesus said, without the Old Testament, the New Testament does not make sense. Without the foundation, the building cannot stand. Without Abraham and David, we could not comprehend the seed of Abraham or the son of David as the Lord Jesus Christ, who is the descendant of David and who is the seed of Abraham. Now I can go on and on and on, but I will not do that. The saddest part to me personally, and I know to many of you, is that so many modern evangelical preachers who have now taken these old heresies and they're dressing them up in a new dress and preaching them as if it's the truth. And when I hear heresies like this, I think of the words of Dr. Criswell, former pastor of First Baptist Church of Dallas, when he was hearing all these modern heresies all dressed up. He said, a skunk by any name is a skunk. I want to say amen belongs here. Just as Paul said, of their devices we are not ignorant. Beloved, we need to be more alert more than any other time in modern history. We need to be more discerning than any time in modern history. For when the early believers said, we preach Christ alone, they were burnt alive. They were dipped in hot tar. They were given to hungry lions. but they would not be deterred from preaching Christ alone. Rome always welcomed new gods. They would have been welcomed with open arms. They would have been beloved people in the Roman Empire, because the more gods

We preach Christ who can save from the guttermost to the uttermost. Today, the Universalist Unitarian teach that Christ is the ideal man, which we too can be when we obtain higher self. Scientologists teach that if we know enough, we can survive forever. Not without Jesus, you want. Astrology says the time in which you are born determines your destiny. The reincarnations say life is reincarnated into new life, and you pay for the misdeeds of the former life. But the Bible said this is a fallacy of all fallacies, because I know that Christ paid the wages of all my sins, and He redeemed me eternally. And because the Bible is clear, there's no such thing as reincarnation. The Bible says that it is appointed for man, women, everyone to die once. After that, the judgment comes. The human potential movement said that we can all create our own identity. No wonder we have so many confused people in this culture today. Oh, today there are many people who are called evangelical preachers. They are saying that the Bible should be like a smorgasbord, a buffet. You come and you pick and you choose. You don't like that, you dump it, you take this. Or you don't like this, you do this and you do this. Oh, this is more common than you realize. In fact, that's the teaching that has weakened the Church of Jesus Christ, that has nullified the message of the gospel, that has muffled the voice of Christ, confused millions of people, some of them into eternal destruction. And that is why today, more than ever, we must preach only the Christ of the Bible. Christ, who is God of very God, the God of power and might, who is the only one who can forgive our sins eternally, who can break the power of sin, who can help restore sanity in our lives. He is the only one who can set the captive free. He is the only one who can liberate from the chains of addiction. He is the only one who one day is going to judge the living and the dead. He is the only one who one day is going to reign supreme over the universe before our own eyes. He is the only one to whom every knee shall bow and every tongue will confess that Jesus Christ is Lord, to the glory of God the Father. We preach Christ, who is the image of the invisible God, and we ourselves, your servants, for Jesus' sake. We preach the only Christ who was promised by God the Father back in Genesis. We preach the only Christ who was born of a pure virgin. We preach the only Christ who healed the sick, raised the dead, made the lame to walk, and set the captive free. We preach the only Christ who was crucified on Mount Golgotha and was buried for 3 days. But then, thank God, on the third day, with every power of His omnipotence, He rose from the dead, never to die again. The Christ that we preach is the only one who can promise eternal life. He's the only one who can forgive sinners like me and you. We preach the only Christ who has ascended alive in heaven. And from there, right now, He sits on the rim of the universe. Even when the world seems to be falling apart, He's not. Even when things look out of control, He's not out of His control. But one day, He's going to come back and He's going to reign and rule before our own eyes. We preach the only Christ who's in His first coming, was born in a manger. But when in His second coming, He will rule with an iron scepter. We preach the only Christ for whom and through whom the whole universe was made and created. But He left that splendor of heaven and came to earth. And on His second coming, we will see Him ruling in power and great glory. We preach the only Christ who hung helplessly on the cross, but in His second coming, He will be sitting on the throne of God. We preach the only Christ who was the Lamb of God, who takes away the sin of everyone who believes in Him. But soon on His second coming, He will come as the Lion of Judah. We preach Christ and not ourselves. That's the saddest part, is when people preach themselves. That's a tragedy. We do not preach pop psychology, helpful that may be. We don't preach self-help, good as that may be. We don't preach Band-Aid, they only give you temporary relief. No, we preach the only one who can do a total job on the total person. And that is not going to come as a surprise to some of you, or most of you. It certainly is going to come as a surprise, what I'm about to say, to my family. I'm a man who is far, far, far, far from being perfect.

0: know that, but I weep over my sin. I repent of my sin. I don't gloss over my sin. I don't explain away my sin. I don't rationalize my sin. I don't try to blame others for my sin, for I know that it was my sin that fastened him to that cross. And that's my sin that kept him on that cross until he paid my ransom. Beloved, this is Christianity 101. God is not looking for perfect people, but he's looking for imperfect people so he can perfect them. And that's all that God is expecting from those who love him. To lower the bar of righteousness, to lower the standards, so that sinners can accept Christ without repenting, without believing, without transformation, without conversion, is the worst sin that could be committed. To paint or repaint the portrait of Christ without confessing him as Lord is the worst sin of all. For we preach not ourselves, but Christ Jesus, who is the image of the invisible God. Far from Jesus the Christ being the founder of another religion, as so many preachers in pulpits are saying today, he is the creator God who became man. Far from this newly fangled idea that is preached from many a pulpit today, he's not a way, a truth, and a life. He is the way, the truth, and the only giver of eternal life. Far from those this false claim that everybody, whether they believe or not, they're going to go to heaven. This is a lie from the pit of hell, otherwise known as Hollywood. And deceiving a lot of people. Jesus said no one. And when he says no one, he means no one comes to the Father but by me. Amen. That's his words, not mine. And that is why from Genesis to Revelation, he is the central focus of the entire Bible. For he was promised by God the Father to Adam and Eve in the Garden of Eden. And that is why 2,000 years, 1,600 plus, sometimes 1,800, we're not really sure, but thereabouts, 1,600 to 2,000 years is when the scripture writers were writing. They were all from different professions. They were all from different backgrounds. There were some Gentiles, there were some Jews, but they're all writing this history that we call Genesis to Revelation. That book, the holy book of God, the infallible word of God, they were writing. But the reason they all write one message is because they were all inspired by the Holy Spirit of God. That is why Jesus is the central figure from beginning to end. He is the beginning and the end and everything in between. He is the Alpha and the Omega and the rest of the alphabet. He is the only true revelation of God. And no one else is the revelation of God other than Jesus the Christ. And you can find him in every book of the Bible. Every book of the Bible. If you have the spiritual eyes to see it. If you look at the scripture, you're going to see it very clearly. That in the book of Genesis, he is the seed of the woman that the Father promised Adam and Eve. In Exodus, he is the Passover lamb. In Leviticus, he is the high priest. In Numbers, he is the smitten rock. In Deuteronomy, he is the prophet. And in Joshua, he is the captain of the Lord of hosts. In Judges, he is the creator and the final judge. In Ruth, he is the heavenly kinsman redeemer. In Samuel, he is the anointed one. In Kings, he is the King of Kings and the Lord of Lords. In Chronicles, he is the glory of God in the temple. In Ezra, he is the teacher comes from God. In Nehemiah, he is the rebuilder of broken lives. In Esther, he is the protector of his people. In Job, he is the only comforter in times of trouble. In Psalm, he is our good shepherd. In Proverbs, he is the wisdom of God. In Ecclesiastes, he is the preacher of the kingdom of God. In the Song of Songs, he is the bridegroom who's coming to his bride, the church. In Isaiah, he is the mighty God, everlasting Father, Prince of Peace. In Jeremiah, he is the potter who shapes the clay of our lives into the image of God. In Lamentation, he is the weeping prophet. In Ezekiel, he is the wheel inside the wheel. In Daniel, he is the Son of Man coming on clouds of great glory. And he is the fourth person in the fiery furnace. In Hosea, he is the love of God to the backslider. In Joel, he is the baptism of the Holy Spirit. In Amos, he is the author of judgment and mercy. In Obadiah, he is the God of vengeance. In Jonah, he is the salvation of our Lord. In Micah, he is the great intercessor. In Nahum, Shalom. He is the stronghold in the days of trouble. In Habakkuk, He is the God of mercy. In Zephaniah, He is the establisher of the kingdom of God upon the earth. In Haggai, He is the desire of all nations. And in Zechariah, He is the branch of Jehovah. In Malachi, the last book of the Old Testament, He is the refiner's fire, the Son of righteousness that shall rise over all the world with healing in His wings. And that's announcing for over 2,000 years that He's coming. That's who He is. Look for those characteristics in Him when He arrived. Look for Him. Some did and believed. Many didn't, because they wanted a Messiah that fits them. Just now, we want a Jesus who agrees with us. Someone said that God created man in His own image. And now, we have returned the favor and created a God in our own image. Beloved, be immovable from the truth of the gospel. And that is why when Jesus showed up, He said, "Before Abraham was, I am. I am." That word should have really given them goosebumps. It should have reminded them that this is the very God who appeared to Moses at the burning bush. And when Moses said, "What do I tell them? Who sent me?" He said, "Tell them, I am sent you." And when Jesus said, "I am," they should have jumped all over the place to welcome Him as their Messiah, but they didn't. And that is why in the New Testament, you see, with clarity, of course, no symbolism, it's in clarity. You see Him in Matthew as the kingly Messiah. In Mark, He is the miracle worker. In Luke, He is the great physician. In John, He is the Lamb of God that takes away the sin of the world. In Acts, He is the risen Lord. In Romans, He is our justification. In Corinthians, He is our sanctification. In Galatians, He is our liberation. In Ephesians, He is our perfection. In Philippians, He is our joy. In Colossians, He is the head of the body of the church. In Thessalonians, He is the coming Lord who reign and rule forever. In Timothy, He is the judge of all men. In Titus, He is the Redeemer of the world. In Philemon, He is the friend that sticks to you closer than a brother. In Hebrews, He is the author and the finisher of our salvation. In James, He is the healer of all nations. In Peter, He is the chief shepherd and the bishop of our souls. In John's epistles, He is the Word of God. In Jude, He is the coming Lord with 10,000 of His saints to execute judgment upon the earth. In Revelation, He is the Alpha and the Omega, the beginning and the end, the Lion of the tribe of Judah, the Root of Jesse, the Root of David, the Lamb of God, the Word of God, the King of Kings and the Lord of Lords. We preach Christ and ourselves as servants for Christ's sake.
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3: This is Condice Benedict with a thought for the day. Micah chapter 6 verses 1 to 8. Listen to what the Lord says. Stand up. Plead my case before the mountains. Let the hills hear what you have to say. Hear, you mountains, the Lord's accusation. Listen, you everlasting foundations of the earth. For the Lord has a case against his people. He is lodging a charge against Israel. My people, what have I done to you? How have I burdened you? Answer me. I brought you up out of Egypt and redeemed you from the land of slavery. I sent Moses to lead you, also Aaron and Miriam. My people, remember what Balak king of Moab plotted and what Balaam the son of Beor answered. Remember your journey from Shittim to Gilead, that you may know the righteous acts of the Lord. With what shall I come before the Lord and bow down before the exalted God? Shall I come before him with burnt offerings, with calves 1 year old? Will the Lord be pleased with thousands of rams, with 10,000 rivers of olive oil? Shall I offer my firstborn for my transgression, the fruit of my body for the sin of my soul? He has shown you, O mortal, what is good. And what does the Lord require of you? To act justly and to love mercy and to walk humbly with your God. Text from 6:8 is one that is well known. He has shown you, O mortal, what is good. And what does the Lord require of you? To act justly and to love mercy and to walk humbly with your God. Each with a personal challenge, one that should cut to the quick, one that should stir each one of us into continued reformation of life. Micah, God's man, speaks the word of the Lord to God's people. And that's the point, the first point I'd like to make. He speaks to God's people. I suppose they didn't have to start at the beginning. Hey guys, God exists and God speaks. As if they had to realize that God is God. Just the opposite. They had a long history of God in their lives. They knew all about God's provision, God's salvation. They understood the nature of sin and its consequences. No one had to start from the beginning. I reckon that's not the same with us today. There are so many people who have no idea of the Bible, no idea of God or of the Lord Jesus. Somehow the Christian message is obscured by prejudice, fear, anger. And there are so many messages out there and messengers out there. And the truth may be obscured. And how do we get to the truth? What is the truth? How do we get to it? And how do we communicate to a world very unsimilar to the nation of Israel, who understood the nature of God, who were the recipients of his mercy time and time again? And how do we communicate to a world that knows nothing of this? Let's pray. Heavenly Father, through the prophet Micah, you gave your people a challenge. You stirred their hearts and their imaginations, and you told them you weren't too keen on the stuff that they were doing and what they were thinking. How do we get this message across to a world that doesn't know you, that refuses to acknowledge you? Give us wisdom. Give us understanding. And maybe, Lord, you're not talking to them, you're talking to us. I have shown you, O man, what is good. Are we hearing? What do you require of us? I suppose it's not so much what they've got to do, but it's what we need to do. To act justly, to love mercy, and to walk humbly with you. Help us to meditate on these words, that they may be more than words, but actions of our hearts and our minds. An expression of our love for you, an expression of our faith, an expression of our walk with the Lord Jesus. Indeed, in his name we pray these things. Amen. This has been Condice Benedict with a thought for the day.

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2: UK author and activist Krish Kandiah has written a book seeking to engage those with an atheistic worldview. It's called Faithism. Yeah, it's an odd title, I know. He opens the book with some core assumptions, attitudes and ideas he believes are foundational. One is that attitudes like cynicism, criticism and complaint are a luxury for the self-absorbed. Kandiah believes that many of the problems of the world can be resolved if only we were able to swallow our criticism and complaints and choose to be more constructive. In a world dominated by social media, it's a helpful challenge. It's easy to be a critic. A challenge for today. Let's seek to be constructive and leave cynicism and criticism aside. Let's follow Jesus' example and allow love to be our guiding value.
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1: Sometimes it just seems easier to just buy our kids what they need than to give them an allowance and expect them to budget. But the easiest approach isn't always the best. I'm Brett Ryan for Focus on the Family Australia. Some friends I know started giving their kids weekly allowances. They taught their kids to set aside a portion for church or charity, another for savings, and then they could spend the rest on whatever they wanted. It didn't take long for the kids to see their bank accounts start to grow, making them want to save even more. The allowance was a small amount each week, but it taught the kids a great lesson about budgeting, not to mention the power of compounded interest. As they got older, the amount increased, and the kids also had to budget for clothes, school books, and social outings. Everyone has to learn how to live within a budget, and kids who learn it when they are young will have a huge advantage later on in life. For more helpful

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1: God's Money Matters with Darren Lordenbaugh.
2: Have you ever wondered what God wants us to use money for? I think that 2 Corinthians 9 verses 8 to 12 gives us a great guide. According to this passage, there seems to be 5 uses for money. Let me read the verses to you. 2 Corinthians 9, 8 to 12 says, "Besides, God is able to make every blessing of yours overflow for you, so that in every situation you will always have all you need for any good work. As it is written, he scatters everywhere and gives to the poor. His righteousness lasts forever. Now he who supplies seed to the farmer and bread to eat will also supply you with the seed and multiply it and enlarge the harvest that results from your righteousness. In every way you will grow richer and become even more generous, and this will cause others to give thanks to God because of us. Since this ministry you render is not only fully supplying the needs of the saints, but is also overflowing with more and more prayers of thanksgiving to God." Obviously, the analogy this verse uses is one of farming. Let's break it down a little. Firstly, it says that God will provide seed for the sower. This is the resources and the means in which to grow a crop. In today's terms, this might mean the ability for us to work, a job to go to. The second use is bread for the farmer, or provisions for our needs. The third of the 5 uses is multiplication of the seed. In farming terms, this means that from the crop, more seeds will be produced. The farmer must not sell the whole crop, but needs to set aside a portion for future planting. In today's context, it means not to spend all our income, but rather set aside some money to invest, which can then multiply. Are you setting aside a bit of your money to invest so that you can reap a future harvest? The fourth is increasing fruits of righteousness. This is all about using resources to free people from hardships and bondage. In other words, good works. This could include helping friends, family, and strangers when they are in need. It could be helping free them from the bondage of debt, for example, paying some of their bills, maybe. Finally, the fifth use of the money is for giving and generosity. In verse 11 it says, "In every way you will grow richer and become even more generous, and this will cause others to give thanks to God because of us." What I love about this scripture is it ends with the most important part. If we are faithful in using our money for what God intends it to be used for, being a bit for us, but mostly to bless others, then it will draw people to God. And isn't that the most important thing? So let me summarize the 5 uses for money in today's terms again. Number 1 is seed for the sower, or income for the worker. 2 is bread for eating, provisions for the worker, being for personal use and consumption, and for our families. Next is the multiplication of seed for sowing. Today this means setting some income aside and investing to get a return, so that we can do number 4, which is increasing fruits of righteousness, using resources to provide freedom to people from hardships such as debt. Finally, this brings us to number 5, being generosity and giving to others. All so that God will be glorified, or in other words, laying down temporary wealth today for eternal benefits tomorrow. So that's what this is all about, bringing people into God's eternal presence. How awesome is that?
1: For more practical financial tips and resources, go to godsmoneymatters.com.
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1: Sometimes life doesn't make sense. How other people treat us, why someone gets cancer. There doesn't seem to be any rhyme nor reason. Hi, I'm Bernie Diamond. A lot of the time, it's because we don't have all the information. I was talking to a man recently who was telling me about some of the tough times he'd been through. He was reflecting, looking back. And he said, you know, if I hadn't been through that, I wouldn't be able to love my wife the way that I do. You got the sense, he wouldn't have wished those tough times on his worst enemy. Yet in his life, he wouldn't swap them for the world. Because it was in that place he learned the most important lessons of life. I see it so often. People travelling on difficult journeys, and all the time there's Jesus, somewhere in that mix, drawing them home, walking with them, loving them. I don't know why he does it that way. I don't. He just does.
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0: Achieving it sounds like a nice idea, even pie in the sky, but love your neighbour as you love yourself is the phrase. Nice idea, but doing it? And yet some of the ways to start doing it can be simple and free, and all it takes is to exercise a few facial muscles. Ever notice when you're walking down the street and you just smile and say g'day to someone coming the other way and they smile back? How does that make you feel? I know there's some who perhaps because of painful personal circumstances aren't able to return the smile, and that's okay, but there's so many who will if we just start it. It's an attitude of willingness to love and to even be connected to people we don't know that comes from the intent of a heart that wants to give. It's so simple. Jesus said, as you sow, so you'll reap. In other words, what you put out will come back. Wouldn't it be wonderful if this was known as the smiling community? Costs nothing, and it's one small step in loving our neighbours the way we love ourselves.
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1: Hi, it's Jamin, your one-minute coach. 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Labels can be helpful to categorise and simplify, yet they can also generalise and cause us to lose sight of the beauty and magic in the world by making things commonplace and bland. 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The moment you write anyone or anything off as just the label you use to describe them, your world becomes condensed into a very small, bland, and predictable place. 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

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And the dreams we once were dreaming that were held so close felt impossible now.

0: This is Condor Spinner. How do you cope in today's world? It's easy to want to run and hide, to bury one's head in the sand. I don't want to face this or that. Where should we go for the facts? History? Education? Logic? Whose history? Whose education? Whose logic? This is the question that stirs my heart. My fallback position, in spite of my feelings and emotions, is to go straight to the scriptures, to see what the Lord Jesus said, to see how the early church leaders responded. My fallback position is the Word of God. In it, there are so many timeless principles that society, fads, movements, emotions, and fears cannot dispel. Have I stirred your heart to think about foundations and the integrity of the Word of God and the principles that it so plainly speaks of? The Bible does not need to be defended. It will speak for itself. It has for centuries and will continue to do so. How individuals interpret it will rely upon how they see God and how they see themselves. This has been Condor Spinnerdick with a thought.
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1: It's not fair is a statement many parents will hear from their children. A parental reply might be, life is not fair. And many of us can relate to that. It is frustrating and upsetting, but injustice is a part of our lives. We hear of it on the news and we see it in our daily lives. We will all have experienced an injustice at some time. In the Bible, we are told that God is good and He is a righteous and just God. Sometimes this is difficult for us to believe. In Luke 8, God is compared to an indolent and careless human judge. But Jesus says that God will always bring about justice for His people. We may not be able to rely on a human justice system to get things right, but we can rely on God who is loving and merciful. I'm Sue from C3 Shell Harbour.
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0: 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Hi, I'm Chuck Swindoll. All of us, I'm sure, are committed to pursuing excellence. But it's so easy to forget that in that pursuit, there are often downsides. With a commitment to excellence, there is often an attitude of intolerance. You know that's true if you work for a perfectionist, or if you are a perfectionist. Overlooking a mistake is almost impossible. If you believe winning isn't everything, it's the only thing, watch out. I don't know about you, but I've learned a lot more from the times I've lost than in the few times I've won.
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1: How do you respond to being alone? Can't wait for it? Or does it bring on a sense of sadness? How about relief or even devastation? I can think of times in my younger years when things weren't very happy, and it brings up such a strong sense of aloneness that there's a feeling of deep sadness even now. I look at the man Jesus, alone in the desert during his time of temptation. Also in Scripture, it says he didn't have anywhere he could call home. And just to top it all off, at the very end, crucified and asking, "Father, why have you left me as well?" It seems such a paradox that someone who was supposed to be divine ends up in an unholy mess, alone. But the beauty is this. That's exactly the reason why when we're feeling such a deep sense of aloneness, loss, or even abandonment, we can be fully understood by a Heavenly Father, not removed or refusing to get involved in our situation, but one who fully understands our deepest pain through personal experience.
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1: Man, I want to tell y'all something, man. 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I'm trying to get somewhere that

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2: 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The characters that feature throughout its pages live messy lives. They make mistakes, poor choices, and have bad attitudes. They let others down and fail to live up to expectations. Yet, they are heroic and faithful. They live out God's values in the midst of their failures. They are a reminder for all of us that following Jesus is not about getting it right all the time, but living knowing that you are forgiven. 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
1: In 2018, Australian journalist Greg Sheridan released a book called God is Good for You. In the book, he reflects on his Christian faith. He also writes of a time when he tried to be an atheist. Sheridan was on a train in Sydney and taking in his surroundings as an atheist. He looked at the people and the street furniture and the road signs. And he asked himself, do those people walking over there have no more spiritual value than that station bench they're about to sit on? No spirit, nothing more than matter. Sheridan reflected, try as I might, I could not make my mind conform to this. By the time the train pulled out, I knew I could never be an atheist. No experience, no preacher, and no persuasion, just common sense. It's harder to be an atheist than you think.
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2: What's God like? Does he really care about us? These are the questions people have been asking since the beginning of time, and they're questions that many are continuing to ask today. Is God some kind of moral monster? Is he like some strict disciplinarian father? Does he just intervene in the world from time to time? Or does he control everything down to the smallest detail? The Bible tells us that Jesus has shown us what God is really like. 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That's what the story of the cross is all about. When you understand what God is like, it doesn't just change the way you see him. It changes how you see the world. So, the next time someone asks you what God is like, point them to Jesus, God made flesh, the one who died so that you and I might live.
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1: The Middle East is home to 68% of the world's unreached people groups. Since Leading the Way first began impacting the Middle East through dual language programs in 1996, the ministry has had unique access to one of the most challenging regions in the world.
2: In these end times, the great deceiver is tempting so many people to turn their backs on biblical truth, on biblical teaching. And that is why we take this message of the good news of the gospel to 195 countries from this church.
1: Leading the Way's Open Door campaign is continuing to focus on three strategic areas where the greatest need and opportunity exists. God has given Leading the Way an unprecedented open door to proclaim the gospel directly into this region. 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Up next, Dr. Youssef shares what feeds his passion for the gospel and life for ministry, combining it with a biblical challenge for you to stand firm on the foundation of faith and answer your personal call to point others to the truth. 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Now, though, join Dr. Michael Youssef as he begins this foundational message for Leading the Way. He's called We Preach Christ.
2: 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Amen. It is the Christ of the Bible who is the way, the truth, and the life. Today, most reliable statistics are telling us that 52% of those who are professing to be Christians believe that there are many ways to God, that people can come to God any which way they want to. Now, whether the statistics get better or worse, that's not the issue. Let it be known that on this day, from this hill, we proclaim that Jesus is the only way to the Father, that Jesus is the only way to heaven, that Jesus is the only Savior of our souls and the Lord of our lives, that Jesus is the only giver of eternal life, and there can be no eternal life in heaven without Him, that Jesus is not just the founder of another religion, that Jesus is God of very God, who laid the splendor of His glory and came to earth and became man of very man, so that He may save men and women, boys and girls, that we believe that the Scripture says, there is no name under heaven by which is given for men and women to be saved except the name of Jesus. And therefore, the foundational text is 2 Corinthians chapter 4, verses 4 and 5. The God of this age, talking about Satan, the God of this age has blinded unbelievers so they cannot see the light of the gospel of the glory of Christ, who is the image of God. For we do not preach ourselves, but Jesus Christ as Lord, and we ourselves as servants for Jesus' sake. Now, if you study church history, and I love church history for this reason, in fact, church history and the study of church history has impacted my preaching, because I learned that through the years, through the last 2,000 years, every generation, God calls men and women, boys and girls, to stand up for the truth for that generation, to stand up against the spirit of the age, to stand up against those who seek to water down, modify, or otherwise compromise the gospel of Jesus Christ, those who deny the power of the gospel of Jesus Christ, those who seek to rewrite the gospel of Jesus Christ, those who seek to modify the message of salvation of Christ to fit the cultural milieu, those who seek to repaint the portrait of of Jesus in order to make him acceptable to miserable sinners, those who seek to remove the offense of the cross, those who seek to shave off the mane of the Lion of Judah, those who preach that if you believe somewhat, you repent to a certain extent, you'll be saved to a certain degree. No in a million no to this. The call of God upon me, upon this church, upon Leading the Way, Kingdom Sat, all the other ministries that have grown out of this church, is to be faithful to the proclamation of the truth in such a way that people will make an intelligent decision regarding Christ. They can either accept him or rejecting him. We don't force people to believe. God gives us a freedom of choice. Those who receive him as their only Savior and Lord will receive forgiveness from their sins here and now, joy and peace here and now, and eternity in heaven with him. Those who reject him, they reject him as their only Savior, as the only Lord of their life. They will spend their eternity in a place called hell, where there is torment, where there is pain. Please listen to me. God calls us to stand firm and to stand strong and to stand up and say with the Apostle Paul, we do not preach ourselves, but we preach Christ. And we are your servants for Jesus' sake. We do not preach our ideas, what makes us popular in culture or make us acceptable. We do not preach the rebranding of Jesus. I heard this from an evangelical preacher. We need to rebrand Jesus. Nor do we preach a surrender to the power of sin. Nor do we preach the capitulation to the enslavement of sin. Nor do we preach the surrender to the sexual revolution. Nor do we preach pragmatism and political correctness. No and a million no's to that. But we preach Christ and Christ alone. Amen. Jude, the half-brother of Jesus, said, we contend for the faith once delivered, unmodified, not compromised, not watered down, once delivered to the saints, just once delivered. Even during the apostolic age, the apostles, particularly the Apostle Paul, he confronted so many people, so many of his contemporaries who were preaching false gospels. Others were preaching modified gospel. Others were adding to gospel. And he exposed them all when he said, but we preach Christ, the Christ of the Word of God. In Galatia, he confronted those who were adding to the gospel and they viewed rituals equal with Jesus. He said, no, we preach Christ. In Ephesus and elsewhere, he confronted the Gnostics, those who said that we can be saved by having knowledge. And he said, no, we preach Christ. The early heretic by name is Marcy, from which we get Marcion, the heresy, an early Christian heresy, where he said that the God of the Old Testament is not the same as the God of the New Testament, and therefore we need to be unhitched from the Old Testament. But faithful disciples of Jesus said, without the Old Testament, the New Testament does not make sense. Without the foundation, the building cannot stand. Without Abraham and David, we could not comprehend the seed of Abraham or the son of David as the Lord Jesus Christ, who is the descendant of David and who is the seed of Abraham. Now I can go on and on and on, but I will not do that. The saddest part to me personally, and I know to many of you, is that so many modern evangelical preachers who have now taken these old heresies and they're dressing them up in a new dress and preaching them as if it's the truth. And when I hear heresies like this, I think of the words of Dr. Criswell, former pastor of First Baptist Church of Dallas, when he was hearing all these modern heresies all dressed up. He said, a skunk by any name is a skunk. I want to say amen belongs here. Just as Paul said, of their devices, we are not ignorant. Beloved, we need to be more alert more than any other time in modern history. We need to be more discerning than any time in modern history. For when the early believers said, we preach Christ alone, they were burnt alive. They were dipped in hot tar. They were given to hungry lions. But they would not be deterred from preaching Christ alone. Rome always welcomed new gods. They would have been welcomed with open arms. They would have been beloved people in the Roman Empire, because the more gods, the merrier. But when they said Christ only, that's when they got dipped in hot tar. After that, we came to the Dark Ages, where superstition and witchcraft came into the very church, inside the church. But God raised reformers who read the scripture, and they said, no, It's only Christ and salvation by faith in Him alone. 300 years ago, a man by the name of Irenaeus, who taught that God is incapable of converting us. We convert ourselves. But good and godly men like George Whitefield stood up and they said no and a million no. We preach Christ who can save from the guttermost to the uttermost. Today the Universalist Unitarian teach that Christ is the ideal man, which we too can be when we obtain higher self. Scientologists teach that if we know enough, we can survive forever. Not without Jesus, you want. Astrology says the time in which you were born determines your destiny. The reincarnationists say life is reincarnated into new life and you pay for the misdeeds of the former life. But the Bible said this is a fallacy of all fallacies because I know that Christ paid the wages of all my sins and He redeemed me eternally. And because the Bible is clear, there's no such thing as reincarnation. The Bible says that it is appointed for man, women, everyone to die once. After that, the judgment comes. The human potential movement said that we can all create our own identity. No wonder we have so many confused people in this culture today. Oh, today there are many people who are called evangelical preachers. They are saying that the Bible should be like a smorgasbord, a buffet. You come and you pick and you choose. You don't like that, you dump it, you take this. Or you don't like this, you do this and you do this. Oh, this is more common than you realize. In fact, that's the teaching that has weakened the Church of Jesus Christ, that has nullified the message of the gospel, that has muffled the voice of Christ, confused millions of people, some of them into eternal destruction. And that is why today, more than ever, we must preach only the Christ of the Bible. Christ, who is God of very God, the God of power and might, who is the only one who can forgive our sins eternally, who can break the power of sin, who can help restore sanity in our lives. He is the only one who can set the captive free. He is the only one who can liberate from the chains of addiction. He is the only one who one day is going to judge the living and the dead. He is the only one who one day is going to reign supreme over the universe before our own eyes. He is the only one to whom every knee shall bow and every tongue will confess that Jesus Christ is Lord to the glory of God the Father. We preach Christ, who is the image of the invisible God, and we ourselves, your servants for Jesus' sake. We preach the only Christ who was promised by God the Father back in Genesis. We preach the only Christ who was born of a pure virgin. We preach the only Christ who healed the sick, raised the dead, made the lame to walk, and set the captive free. We preach the only Christ who was crucified on Mount Golgotha and was buried for 3 days. But then, thank God, on the third day, with every power of His omnipotence, He rose from the dead, never to die again. The Christ that we preach is the only one who can promise eternal life. He's the only one who can forgive sinners like me and you. We preach the only Christ who has ascended alive in heaven. And from there, right now, He sits on the rim of the universe. Even when the world seems to be falling apart, He's not. Even when things look out of control, He's not out of His control. But one day, He's going to come back and He's going to reign and rule before our own eyes. We preach the only Christ who's in His first coming, was born in a manger. But when in His second coming, He will rule with an iron scepter. We preach the only Christ for whom and through whom the whole universe was made and created. But He left that splendor of heaven and came to earth. And on His second coming, we will see Him ruling in power and great glory. We preach the only Christ who hung helplessly on the cross, but in His second coming, He will be sitting on the throne of God. We preach the only Christ who was the Lamb of God, who takes away the sin of everyone who believes in Him. But soon on His second coming, He will come as the Lion of Judah. We preach Christ and not ourselves. That's the saddest part, is when people preach themselves. That's the tragedy. We do not preach pop psychology, helpful that may be. We don't preach self-help, good

realize my sin. I don't try to blame others for my sin, for I know that it was my sin that fastened him to that cross. And that's my sin that kept him on that cross until he paid my ransom. Beloved, this is Christianity 101. God is not looking for perfect people, but he's looking for imperfect people so he can perfect them. And that's all that God is expecting from those who love him. To lower the bar of righteousness, to lower the standards, so that sinners can accept Christ without repenting, without believing, without transformation, without conversion, is the worst sin that could be committed. To paint or repaint the portrait of Christ without confessing him as Lord is the worst sin of all. For we preach not ourselves, but Christ Jesus, who is the image of the invisible God. Far from Jesus the Christ being the founder of another religion, as so many preachers in pulpits are saying today, he is the creator God who became man. Far from this newly fangled idea that is preached from many a pulpit today, he's not a way, a truth, and a life. He is the way, the truth, and the only giver of eternal life. Far from those, this false claim that everybody, whether they believe or not, they're going to go to heaven. This is a lie from the pit of hell, otherwise known as Hollywood. And deceiving a lot of people. Jesus said, no one. And when he says no one, he means no one comes to the Father but by me. Amen. That's his words, not mine. And that is why from Genesis to Revelation, he is the central focus of the entire Bible. For he was promised by God the Father to Adam and Eve in the Garden of Eden. And that is why 2,000 years, 1,600 plus, sometimes 1,800, we're not really sure, but thereabouts, 1,600 to 2,000 years is when the scripture writers were writing. They were all from different professions. They were all from different backgrounds. There were some Gentiles, there were some Jews, but they're all writing this history that we call Genesis to Revelation. That book, the holy book of God, the infallible word of God, they were writing. But the reason they all write one message is because they were all inspired by the Holy Spirit of God. That is why Jesus is the central figure from beginning to end. He is the beginning and the end and everything in between. He is the Alpha and the Omega and the rest of the alphabet. He is the only true revelation of God. And no one else is the revelation of God other than Jesus the Christ. And you can find him in every book of the Bible. Every book of the Bible. If you have the spiritual eyes to see it. If you look at the scripture, you're going to see it very clearly. That in the book of Genesis, he is the seed of the woman that the Father promised Adam and Eve. In Exodus, he is the Passover lamb. In Leviticus, he is the high priest. In Numbers, he is the smitten rock. In Deuteronomy, he is the prophet. And in Joshua, he is the captain of the Lord of hosts. In Judges, he is the creator and the final judge. In Ruth, he is the heavenly kinsman redeemer. In Samuel, he is the anointed one. In Kings, he is the King of Kings and the Lord of Lords. In Chronicles, he is the glory of God in the temple. In Ezra, he is the teacher comes from God. In Nehemiah, he is the rebuilder of broken lives. In Esther, he is the protector of his people. In Job, he is the only comforter in times of trouble. In Psalm, he is our good shepherd. In Proverbs, he is the wisdom of God. In Ecclesiastes, he is the preacher of the kingdom of God. In the Song of Songs, he is the bridegroom who's coming to his bride, the church. In Isaiah, he is the mighty God, everlasting Father, Prince of Peace. In Jeremiah, he is the potter who shapes the clay of our lives into the image of God. In Lamentation, he is the weeping prophet. In Ezekiel, he is the wheel inside the wheel. In Daniel, he is the Son of Man coming on clouds of great glory. And he is the fourth person in the fiery furnace. In Hosea, he is the love of God to the backslider. In Joel, he is the baptism of the Holy Spirit. In Amos, he is the author of judgment and mercy. In Obadiah, he is the God of vengeance. In Jonah, he is the salvation of our Lord. In Micah, he is the great intercessor. In Nahum, he is the stronghold in the days of trouble. In Habakkuk, he is the God of mercy. In
Zephaniah, he is the establisher of the kingdom of God upon the earth. In Haggai, he is the desire of all nations. And

0: In Zechariah, he is the branch of Jehovah. In Malachi, the last book of the Old Testament, he is the refiner's fire, the son of righteousness that shall rise over all the world with healing in his wings. And that's announcing for over 2,000 years that he's coming. That's who he is. Look for those characteristics in him when he arrived. Look for him. Some did and believed. Many didn't, because they wanted a Messiah that fits them. Just now, we want a Jesus who agrees with us. Someone said that God created man in his own image. And now we have returned a favor and created a God in our own image. Beloved, be immovable from the truth of the gospel. And that is why when Jesus showed up, he said, "Before Abraham was, I am. I am." That word should have really given them goosebumps. It should have reminded them that this is the very God who appeared to Moses at the burning bush. And when Moses said, "What do I tell them? Who sent me?" He said, "Tell them, I am sent you." And when Jesus said, "I am," they should have jumped all over the place to welcome him as their Messiah, but they didn't. And that is why in the New Testament, you see, with clarity, of course, no symbolism, it's in clarity. You see him in Matthew as the kingly Messiah. In Mark, he is the miracle worker. In Luke, he is the great physician. In John, he is the Lamb of God that takes away the sin of the world. In Acts, he is the risen Lord. In Romans, he is our justification. In Corinthians, he is our sanctification. In Galatians, he is our liberation. In Ephesians, he is our perfection. In Philippians, he is our joy. In Colossians, he is the head of the body of the church. In Thessalonians, he is the coming Lord who will reign and rule forever. In Timothy, he is the judge of all men. In Titus, he is the redeemer of the world. In Philemon, he is the friend that sticks to you closer than a brother. In Hebrews, he is the author and the finisher of our salvation. In James, he is the healer of all nations. In Peter, he is the chief shepherd and the bishop of our souls. In John's epistles, he is the word of God. In Jude, he is the coming Lord with 10,000 of his saints to execute judgment upon the earth. In Revelation, he is the Alpha and the Omega, the beginning and the end, the Lion of the tribe of Judah, the root of Jesse, the root of David, the Lamb of God, the Word of God, the King of Kings and the Lord of Lords. We preach Christ and ourselves as servants for Christ's sake.
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3: This is Condor Spinnick with a thought for the day. I was reading through Genesis chapter 17 and I was so stirred by this particular passage of scripture, and I had to stop at one verse. Actually, more than one verse, but one verse really stopped me dead in my tracks. And that's the verse I'd like to share with you just in this session. And what's that verse? God speaks to Abram. Abram's 95 years old. The Lord appeared to him and said, I am God Almighty. Walk before me faithfully and be blameless. Now, this whole chapter is fantastic, but I just had to stop right there. God spoke, walk before me and be blameless. So I asked myself the question, what does it mean to walk before God, to be faithful, and to be blameless? And that stirred my heart and my emotions. And I look back the whole of my life, the past, and I'm looking forward into the future, which I cannot see. Abram probably did exactly the same. He knew his past. He was 95 years old, and he was looking into the future that God said would happen, but he couldn't see it. And I suppose it's not so much tomorrow that we should be certain of or care about or spend too much time thinking about. And it's not yesterday that should take up so much of our time, effort, and energy, but it is today. So what is it to walk before God and be faithful and be blameless? There are too many today, even within the church, Christians and non-Christians alike, that spend too much time pointing the finger at other people. This church, this pastor, this organization, this group of people, they are doing wrong, they are doing this, and so on. Now, I'm not saying that we should close a blind eye to evil, and I'm not saying that we should close a blind eye to that which is not righteous, or to stay in a church that is so wrong and to be under the ministry of a preacher who may be so wrong. But what I am saying is this, and it's a stirring of the heart and the imagination and the mind and the faith. It's not what I see in others that's so important, but I am challenged by this passage of Scripture because it talks to me personally. It's not their walk. It's not that person's walk. It's not that person's attitude. It's my attitude. The Apostle Paul spoke to the body of Christ, every Christian, he said, walk in a manner worthy of the calling to which you have been called. Again, the phrase walk. Walk in a manner worthy of the calling to which you have been called. And that's what stirred my heart. It's my walk. It's my attitude. So what is my attitude in relation to God? It doesn't mean to say that I'm perfect or will become perfect, because the truth of the matter is those who know that I'm not perfect. But the intent of the heart should be seen in my attitudes and actions in life. Here we have a challenge to Abram, who is soon to be called Abraham, to walk faithfully and be blameless before God. And there it is. That's what stirred my heart. I'm not perfect. I haven't met a perfect person. The challenge is an attitude and desire of the heart to be blameless before God and to trust Him. To trust Him. To trust Him with all that there is of us. To seek to serve Him with all that there is of us. And when we fail, there is always an opportunity to come in confession. The New Testament, the new covenant, the life that the Lord Jesus gives, speaks of forgiveness. If we confess our sins, He is faithful and just to forgive us our sins and to cleanse us from all unrighteousness. It's there. It's there for you and it's there for me to grab hold of. So there's a verse of Scripture. Walk before me faithfully and be blameless. Attitude of heart, attitude of mind. What's your attitude of heart and attitude of mind? Let's pray. Heavenly Father, what a challenge. Walk before me faithfully and be blameless. Truth of the matter is, we're not always that faithful. We spend too much time looking at other people and expecting them to do the right thing when perhaps we're not doing the right thing. And there are other times, Heavenly Father, when we seek to do the right thing in the name of the Lord Jesus, and we kind of muff it. Or we do the right thing and others aren't, and we get discouraged. Thank you. Thank you that in the Lord Jesus we have strength and we have encouragement, and thank you that you give us the wherewithal to walk before you faithfully. Because of the Lord Jesus, we are blameless. We have his imputed righteousness, and for this we are ever, ever grateful and thank you. Thank you that we can come before you in confession and receive your forgiveness. Thank you that we can ask for more than just forgiveness, but for the tenacity to be faithful and the tenacity to be blameless before you. We praise you in the name of the Lord Jesus. Amen. This has been Condus Benedict with a thought for the day.

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1: The advertisements, well, they're full of smiling people. Hi, I'm Bernie Diamond. So you wander into the local shopping centre, all glitz and glamour. So many choices, each one promising something. That dress, that pair of shoes, the latest gizmo, that knick-knack. We walk into one of the department stores. Remember, we believe the ads, the smiling faces. Someone to help me. I look around, nobody in sight. Ah, shop attendant. Oh, he can't be bothered. That woman over there. Oh, well, she's new. Of course, that's never happened to you, has it? Not much. And every now and then, you meet someone in the store who really knows their stuff, who's helpful, attentive, who goes the extra mile, and it just blows you away, doesn't it? With all the choices, entertainment and money, mediocrity's alive and well. Have you ever wondered who coined that phrase, go the extra mile? Jesus did. So what about us, you and me? Mediocrity or the extra mile?
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0: Have you ever heard of reframing your thoughts? It's a skill taught in cognitive behavioural therapy, where you actively replace negative thoughts, which can worsen things like anxiety and depression, with more helpful thoughts. It takes a bit of practice, but it really is quite powerful. The other day, I caught myself in a downward spiral of comparison. My negative thoughts sounded like, "You're not as good as they are. You'll embarrass yourself, and you're not cut out for this." I was on the slippery slope of negative thinking. I reframed my thoughts right then and there. The new thoughts sounded like, "Hey, don't compare yourself, just be you. You're going to do a great job, and you bring a unique insight only you can bring." You know, the Bible teaches us to take every thought captive and make it accountable to Christ. What thoughts do you need to reframe today? I'm Tara from C3 Shell Harbour.
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2: When you consider the shifts in thinking, education and pressures in modern Western democracies, it's surprising the number of people who follow Christian belief. 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Canadian writer and philosopher Charles Taylor writes, "The individual pursuit of happiness as defined by consumer culture still absorbs much of our time. All of this is true, and yet the sense that something more presses in. Our age is very far from settling into comfortable unbelief. In the face of opposition, Christian belief continues to grow. The key reason for that, as Taylor suggests, is that we can't get comfortable with unbelief."
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1: God is a masterful and creative communicator. Sometimes he uses words, but he speaks in pictures too. Like a work of art, his messages stir our imaginations and bring life to our spirits. So when he wanted to tell the prophet Ezekiel about his plans for the nation, he could have said, "I'll restore all your dreams." But instead, he showed Ezekiel a scene. A desolate and lonely valley, an array of dry bones scattered across the valley floor. Suddenly, a blast of air rises on the horizon. It swirls and blows, sweeping away the dust and exposing the bones. Soon, the bones begin to shake and tremble. Joints lock and seal, clicking together in rhythmic flow. Then flesh and muscle appear, enveloping the bones and finding curvature and form. Still, the corpses lay helpless in the void until a final breath surges through them and they rise strong and tall with grace and fortitude. God's promises for a nation whose hopes had died. His words spoke then and they still speak today. This is the God who knows what to say and how to say it. 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
3: I'm a total failure at name dropping. Usually when I do it, all I get is blank stares. And I know why. It's because most of the people I know really aren't that famous. But I know Jesus Christ. I'll tell you what he's like. He had these friends who were once in the middle of a lake in a raging storm. Their boat was sinking and they were in a hopeless situation. He was on the shore and there seemed to be no way for Jesus to reach them. But he did. He just walked across the waves, stepped into the boat and calmed the storm. Sometimes life gets tough. Life tells me that I'm not good enough and that I'm hopeless. That's when I do some real name dropping myself. In the tough times, I say to life, "Life, I know Jesus. Do you know him? He's the one who walks on water." If you want to do some powerful name dropping, Jesus really is the only name you need to know.
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1: 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Relationships need rules for the same reason. I'm Brett Ryan for Focus on the Family Australia. We've all known people who take advantage of relationships, like the relative who always expects you to babysit at the last minute, or the friend who always forgets to pay you back the money you loaned them. These users take advantage of people simply because they're allowed to. The key is to set clear boundaries in your relationships. You have the power to set what you will and will not tolerate. And these boundaries need to be clear, strong, and well articulated. For example, the amount of notice you need before asking for a favour, or the assumption that if you borrow money, you need to pay it back in a reasonable time. Relationships without rules can easily get out of hand, but only if you let them. For more relationship advice, sign up for our free e-newsletter at families.org.au.
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1: Do you want to experience more of God's peace in your life? I think it's probably fair to say we all want God's peace in our lives, but how can we access more of that peace? Hi, I'm Sue from C3 Church Shell Harbour. The Apostle Paul tells us that we will experience God's peace when we fix our thoughts on what is true and honourable and right and pure and lovely and admirable, and to think about things that are excellent and worthy of praise. Often, we may think about something that's true, but it's not lovely and pure. And it's not always easy to think about things that are excellent and worthy of praise. Our minds naturally default to the negative. Developing a lifestyle of right thinking does take practice, but it will produce a lasting peace in our lives that makes that effort worthwhile. Thanks for listening.
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1: Hi, I'm Bernie Diamond. I have a wonderful daughter called Melissa, and recently we decided to paint her bedroom. 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So we chose a deep, rich purple for the feature wall and a gentle off-white for the rest. Just 2 days it took, and you wouldn't believe the transformation. Two tins of paint, and it just looks $1 million. Colour, it turns out, makes a huge difference to life. Jesus talked about the fact that he came that we might have life in all its abundance. If Jesus is who he says he is, then colour, well, he invented it. Look around, literally millions of shades and tones and colours. What would life be without those colours? Abundant would be an empty word, wouldn't it? 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Maybe it's time to colour your life. Jesus.
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1: Feel like a drop in the ocean that don't nobody notice. 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
1: Hey, this is Chris with Stars Go Dim. As we face an unprecedented time of uncertainty right now in the world, I want to encourage you with this. Psalm 23 says, "Even though I walk through the darkest valley, I will fear no evil. You are with me." Psalm 121, "My help comes from the Lord, maker of heaven and earth." As I look and see your response to this pandemic we're facing, I'm encouraged because I see a world of diverse people coming together, sacrificing their own conveniences for the sake of those less fortunate. I see Christ in the most tangible way I've ever witnessed in my lifetime. I want to leave you with this in Jesus' words, John 16:33. "I've told you these things so that in me you may have peace. In this world you'll have trouble, but take heart. I've overcome the world." It's going to get better. God bless you guys.

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Speaking life. 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Speaking life. Weekdays on Pulse 94.1. Elevate. Praise, worship and teaching. 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